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6: It's now 90.3 degrees in Owensboro.

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0: Everyone knows Kentucky's famous for the Derby. But did you know that Kentucky has more shoreline than Florida? The largest waterfall south of Niagara? 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And the longest cave system in the world? 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
8: A reminder that the Owensboro Downtown Bridge will be closed to vehicle traffic during the following times, September 11th through the 13th, due to the Owensboro Air Show. 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
12: Mainly clear skies tonight, but staying warm and very humid. Lows falling into the mid-70s. Our extreme heat warning continues for one more day on Sunday. Yet again, highs topping out in the mid-90s. Feels like temperatures between 105 to 110. We could see a few late evening showers and storms popping up. Some could be on the strong side with an isolated pocket of damaging wind possible. A few more spotty showers and storms possible through Sunday night as we stay mostly cloudy. Lows in the mid-70s. A few of those showers and storms could linger into the first part of Monday morning, but we'll see gradual clearing and drying through the morning, especially into the afternoon, staying very humid but not as hot. High temperatures in the upper 80s to around 90 degrees. From Eyewitness News, your weather authority, I'm meteorologist Cody Bailey.

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This is Floydian Slip, your weekly hour of Pink Floyd. I'm Craig Bailey. This is show 1583. Coming up on this broadcast, from the dark side of the moon, Floyd from Animals. Some soundtrack stuff from the late 1960s, solo stuff by Syd Barrett, David Gilmour. Also our Floydian slip-up, not Floyd, but something with a connection. Let's start out with some live Floyd, recorded back in the early 80s.

cenotaph. All agreed with hand on heart to sheathe the sacrificial knives. But now she stands upon Southampton dock with her handkerchief and her summer frock clings to her wet body in the rain.

0: Just then the phone rang. I never had the nerve to make the final cut.
1: Floydian Slip, an hour of Pink Floyd. I'm Craig Bailey. This is show 1583, music there from The Final Cut, 1983, Southampton Dock in the title track. And we started the show this week with some live Floyd from the Wall Tour of the early 80s. Limited venues, only played a handful of stages. Tour that actually lost the group money, if you can believe that. About 20 years later, it became an album, Is There Anybody Out There? The Wall Live. Those tapes sat in the vault for about two decades. We started the show this week with Hey You. Still to come on this broadcast, from the Dark Side of the Moon, some solo stuff by Syd Barrett, David Gilmour, some soundtrack stuff from the 60s. And we'll continue this week's broadcast from the Dark Side of the Moon with an epic from the 1977 Animals album. That's next.
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10: Mainly clear skies tonight, but staying warm and very humid. Lows falling into the mid-70s. Our extreme heat warning continues for one more day on Sunday. Yet again, highs topping out in the mid-90s. Feels like temperatures between 105 to 110. We could see a few late evening showers and storms popping up. Some could be on the strong side with an isolated pocket of damaging wind possible. A few more spotty showers and storms possible through Sunday night as we stay mostly cloudy. Lows in the mid-70s. A few of those showers and storms could linger into the first part of Monday morning, but we'll see gradual clearing and drying through the morning, especially into the afternoon, staying very humid but not as hot. High temperatures in the upper 80s to around 90 degrees. From Eyewitness News, your weather authority, I'm meteorologist Cody Bailey.
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The civil authorities have issued a required weekly test for all of Kentucky. Davies is KY, Fayette KY, Franklin KY, Madison KY, and Ohio KY, beginning at 11:31 p.m. and ending at 11:46 p.m. This is a test of the emergency alert system. 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This is only a test.

of Pink Floyd every week. You're listening to Floydian Slip, episode 1583. I'm Craig Bailey. Going back to 1977, the Animals album, we had Dogs.

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1: In 1969, with the band increasingly on the map, Floyd were asked to produce the musical soundtrack for the film Maud.
2: Freudian slip.

0: things Pink Floyd. This is Floydian Slip, show 1583. I'm Craig Bailey. That's our slip up, obviously, not Floyd, that's Zeppelin. How do we connect Led Zeppelin to Pink Floyd? Well, we've done it before. We played Zeppelin several times, I think, on the slip up. Lots of different connections you can make. But the one that I'm going to use this week comes from a story about Donovan that I saw online recently. You know, the hurdy-gurdy man, Mellow Yellow, Sunshine Superman, who tells the story in this article that David Gilmour apparently purchased Donovan's cottage. And as an explanation as to why, according to Donovan, David told him that you wrote all those great songs there, and he was hoping that some of that would rub off on him. Again, that comes from Donovan, not necessarily directly from David, so I can't verify that. We didn't corroborate this. That's great. How do we get to Zeppelin? That still doesn't make any sense. Well, apparently, Robert Plant of Led Zeppelin bought Donovan's car for the same reason. According to Donovan, Robert Plant bought his 1965 Aston Martin. And that was because, according to Donovan, Robert told him, maybe you wrote a couple of songs in that car. So there you go. That's the way we're going to connect Zeppelin to Floyd on this week's Floydian Slip Up. Led Zeppelin going to California from Led Zeppelin 4, 1971. This week's Floydian Slip Up. Robert Plant and David Gilmour both purchasing something that previously belonged to Donovan because they hoped that his songwriting prowess would rub off on them. Cirrus Minor before that from the Moore film soundtrack, and we had some solo stuff in there by Syd Barrett. From the Barrett album, we began that set with It Is Obvious.
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0: Good hour of music by Pink Floyd every week. You've been listening to Floydian Slip, episode 1583. We'll finish it with David Gilmour, live at Pompeii from 2017. It was the summer of the previous year, 2016, that David made his return to the hallowed grounds of Pompeii, where Floyd's played their famous concerts in the early 70s to an audience of no one but a film crew. And we know that became the film Pink Floyd Live at Pompeii, played theaters, came out as an entirely like newly remastered, digitized version. How long ago was that? A couple of years ago, maybe, at this point. With a new soundtrack as well. David there at Pompeii with In Any Tongue. He was playing a different actual amphitheater, is my understanding. The place that Floyd played back in the early 70s, they do not allow any more performances or activities to take place there. I think I read that somewhere. But it was actually the city of Pompeii, but it was a different actual amphitheater. Difficult ticket to get your hand on, as I understand. He had two nights there, sold out, you know, instantly. I'm Craig Bailey. Thanks so much for joining us on this episode of Floydian Slip. You can find us online at floydianslip.com. 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And we'll talk to you next week. 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
7: Mainly clear skies tonight, but staying warm and very humid. Lows falling into the mid-70s. Our extreme heat warning continues for one more day on Sunday. Yet again, highs topping out in the mid-90s. Feels like temperatures between 105 to 110. We could see a few late evening showers and storms popping up. Some could be on the strong side with an isolated pocket of damaging wind possible. A few more spotty showers and storms possible through Sunday night as we stay mostly cloudy. Lows in the mid-70s. A few of those showers and storms could linger into the first part of Monday morning, but we'll see gradual clearing and drying through the morning, especially into the afternoon, staying very humid but not as hot. High temperatures in the upper 80s to around 90 degrees. From Eyewitness News, your weather authority, I'm meteorologist Cody Bailey.

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What's this? The older music has leaked into your Saturday? I like it. 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
3: Mainly clear skies tonight, but staying warm and very humid. Lows falling to the mid-70s. Our extreme heat warning continues for one more day on Sunday. Yet again, highs topping out in the mid-90s. Feels like temperatures between 105 to 110. We could see a few late evening showers and storms popping up. Some could be on the strong side with an isolated pocket of damaging wind possible. A few more spotty showers and storms possible through Sunday night as we stay mostly cloudy. Lows in the mid-70s. A few of those showers and storms could linger into the first part of Monday morning, but we'll see gradual clearing and drying through the morning, especially into the afternoon, staying very humid but not as hot. High temperatures in the upper 80s to around 90 degrees. From Eyewitness News, your weather authority, I'm meteorologist Cody Bailey.

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3: Mainly clear skies tonight, but staying warm and very humid. Lows falling into the mid-70s. Our extreme heat warning continues for one more day on Sunday. Yet again, highs topping out in the mid-90s. Feels like temperatures between 105 to 110. We could see a few late evening showers and storms popping up. Some could be on the strong side with an isolated pocket of damaging wind possible. A few more spotty showers and storms possible through Sunday night as we stay mostly cloudy. Lows in the mid-70s. A few of those showers and storms could linger into the first part of Monday morning, but we'll see gradual clearing and drying through the morning, especially into the afternoon, staying very humid but not as hot. High temperatures in the upper 80s to around 90 degrees. From Eyewitness News, your weather authority, I'm meteorologist Cody Bailey. Kentucky.

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4: Mainly clear skies tonight, but staying warm and very humid. Lows falling into the mid-70s. Our extreme heat warning continues for one more day on Sunday. Yet again, highs topping out in the mid-90s. Feels like temperatures between 105 to 110. We could see a few late evening showers and storms popping up. Some could be on the strong side with an isolated pocket of damaging wind possible. A few more spotty showers and storms possible through Sunday night as we stay mostly cloudy. Lows in the mid-70s. A few of those showers and storms could linger into the first part of Monday morning, but we'll see gradual clearing and drying through the morning, especially into the afternoon, staying very humid but not as hot. High temperatures in the upper 80s to around 90 degrees. From Eyewitness News, your weather authority, I'm meteorologist Cody Bailey.

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4: Hit the radio weather. Mainly clear skies tonight, but staying warm and very humid. Lows falling into the mid-70s. Our extreme heat warning continues for one more day on Sunday. Yet again, highs topping out in the mid-90s. Feels like temperatures between 105 to 110. We could see a few late evening showers and storms popping up. Some could be on the strong side with an isolated pocket of damaging wind possible. A few more spotty showers and storms possible through Sunday night as we stay mostly cloudy. Lows in the mid-70s. A few of those showers and storms could linger into the first part of Monday morning, but we'll see gradual clearing and drying through the morning, especially into the afternoon, staying very humid but not as hot. High temperatures in the upper 80s to around 90 degrees. From Eyewitness News, your weather authority, I'm meteorologist Cody Bailey.

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2: Our extreme heat warning continues for one more day on Sunday. Yet again, highs topping out in the mid-90s. Feels like temperatures between 105 to 110. We could see a few late evening showers and storms popping up. Some could be on the strong side with an isolated pocket of damaging wind possible. A few more spotty showers and storms possible through Sunday night as we stay mostly cloudy. Lows in the mid-70s. A few of those showers and storms could linger into the first part of Monday morning, but we'll see gradual clearing and drying through the morning, especially into the afternoon. Staying very humid, but not as hot, high temperatures in the upper 80s to around 90 degrees. From Eyewitness News, your weather authority, I'm meteorologist Cody Bailey.

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0: everyone. You are listening to a very special edition broadcast of Overtones Live, presented by Listen Locally Tennessee. And this week we are on the road, coming to you from Nash House, Southern Spoon and Saloon in Music City, USA. All of you for joining us this evening as we present an incredible array of talent right here on this beautiful stage. Tonight, we have a very special singer-songwriter showcase featuring some musicians from Kentucky and Tennessee and Indiana who are living and working in Music City, USA, honing their musical craft in front of wonderful and appreciative audiences like yourself. And without further ado, we're going to jump right into this amazing singer-songwriter round that we have with us here on the stage this evening. And I'm going to give them a quick introduction. And in the first round, if I could have you all, so that our radio audience will know who you are, introduce yourself. And I'm going to ask them to tell us a little bit about yourself before your first song. You can see him now on NBC on Monday nights with this season's edition of The Voice, singing his way right through the blind auditions and heading to, is it Battle Round next? Battle Round next. Please welcome London, Kentucky's Jordan Allen. And next, you have heard these two award-winning artists on Overtones many times in the past 2 years, and we are so grateful that they will not only be sharing the stage with Jordan this evening, but also sharing some of the original songs that they perform here at Nash House during the week on Wednesday nights. And you can see them actually after this session. Please give it up for Benton and Nancy, Kentucky's Haley Martin, and Indianapolis native Jackson Dino. Jordan, we're going to start this round with you. You're experiencing something very unique in the journey and career path of a musician at this time. Please introduce yourself to this amazing Nash House audience as well as our listening audience, and tell us what you've been up to before you introduce your first song.
1: Sure, sure. Yeah, like she said, my name is Jordan Allen. I'm from London, Kentucky. That's about a little over an hour north of Knoxville, if anybody don't know where London is. And yeah, I've been doing this thing since I was about 15 years old, and so about half a lifetime, and got to be on this season of The Voice, and that's been pretty fun. I released a song today. Thank you, buddy. Thank you. Released a song today, which I'll play later, I fronted a band called Jordan Allen and the Bellwethers. For 11 years, that's Bellwether, not Bedwetter, Bell Pepper, Beltware, or Bill Withers. Those are all different bands. And then I recently have released my, you know, debut solo single, just as Jordan Allen. And that's the song I'm going to play right now. The song's called I Got It Bad, and just a good old Southern Rock Blues jam.

0: Thank you, Jackson. Appreciate it.
1: That's all I'm here for. How y'all doing? Yeah, my name's Jackson. I've been out here in Nashville about 3.5 years now. That's crazy. I'm a full-time musician out here. Went to Berklee College of Music. Been here ever since. Doing all the music things. Just about anything you can do with music, I'm trying to do it. So, you know, making the most of it. This first song, we're just risking it right off the bat. I finished writing this one about 2 hours ago. So y'all don't know how this one's about to sound. I also feel like I don't know how this one's about to sound. So we're going to be along for the ride together. I think it's going to be a good time. And I appreciate y'all being here.
0: Let's see how it is.

0: Thank you guys. Listen, I only missed one lyric. I'll take that.
1: That's so good. And my songs never sound that good 2 hours after I write them. I don't believe you.
0: Yeah, it's true. It's true.
1: I believe you. You wouldn't lie. Hi, my name is Haley Martin. I'm so excited to be here. Jackson and Jordan, you guys have set a very high bar. I'm a little nervous. Excited to be up here with these guys. I am from Kentucky originally, Paducah, part of Kentucky, so West Kentucky. Been in Nashville for, I think, coming up on 7 years officially. So I'm making my way to the 10-year town mark. I'm going to sing a song called State of Mind. It's about growing up in Kentucky. And this is the first time I'm announcing this, but it will be my next single, and it'll come out in May. And it's going to be the title of my EP that comes out this year. So the title track. Super excited about that one. Thank you guys for being here. Here's State of Mind. I wrote it with my friends, Haley Verhollen and Maddie Lynn Hart.

0: Thank y'all.
1: Thank you.
2: Yeah, when's that coming out?
0: In May. I don't know the date yet, but
2: sweet.
0: Sometime in May.
2: That was incredible.
0: Thank you.
2: Next tune here is off of a record that I put out with my band, Jordan Allen and the Bellwethers, and we released a record in June of 2023 called The Makings of a Man, and we recorded it down in Muscle Shoals. It was a really, really cool experience. It was a song I'd had for, I don't know, probably 3 years before recording it, and I know we got some London folk in the house. I see you back there. So you'll probably know this term, but you never know. I play it, you know, there's people in the audience from all over sometimes. So y'all ever heard of a holy roller? Yeah? You know what that is? Okay. Well, for anybody that don't, in my neck of the woods, it's somebody that's a little holier than thou. And used to live way down this road, about 20 minutes outside of town. And eventually, you've seen every Dollar General and counted every cow. And so you start asking questions that you wouldn't normally ask. And one day, my wife looked at me and she said, Jordan, what if Holy Roller just meant you was really good at rolling joints? I said, Courtney, honey, what if it meant both? And I wrote this song. Hope y'all dig it. Also, Neighborhood of A. After the second course, if one of y'all want to pick it off.

0: Thank you.
1: Heck yeah. I didn't know I would get the chance to attempt to solo today. It's always fun to try. Okay, so this next song, I didn't write this one. I didn't write this. Some of y'all might have figured that out about 15 seconds in. But here's just my hopes and dreams at the moment. This year I'm trying to put out a record of revamped hymns. Now this is not an announcement. This is what I'm trying to do. So, you know, if it happens, praise be. If not, I will not be surprised. But you know, this is what I'm trying to do. So here's one I've been working on, having a little fun with, and hope you enjoy. That's what it's all about, right?

0: Thank you, guys.
1: That was amazing.
2: I think I'm going to keep the theme going. I put out a song back in October that is got some religious edge to it. It's about being a sinner who is really, really, really going to need the power of the Lord and a lot of water when the day comes. I'll break the levee. Hope you guys like it. And you can play along if you want. No pressure.
3: I don't think about it.
2: Well, you did for him, so if you don't...

0: Thank you.
1: This next song came out today. This song's called The Curse. You can stream it everywhere. Just stream music. In October of 22, I went down. There used to be a listening room in Pigeon Forge, and I got the opportunity to do a round down there, and it's about 2 hours from where I live, and so my mom and my dad and my brother and his family and my wife and kids, everybody came down for the show, and we got a room, and you know, looking forward to spending time. The only problem was I had to work. I was playing the next day in Virginia, and then on Sunday in Mount Sterling, Kentucky, which is quite a haul from Pigeon Forge. And I've been fortunate enough to be able to do music as my primary source of income since 2018, but it's required a lot of sacrifice for my family. And this weekend was one of those times that it hurt. And I remember on Saturday as I was leaving, I had to leave about 2 o'clock that day, and they were getting ready to go to Dollywood, and my daughter was 3 at the time, and she was crying. She just wanted her daddy to go to Dollywood with her, and I think I cried the whole way to Virginia. So a couple weeks after that, I sat down at the kitchen table, and I wrote this song, and it means a lot to me. So, and you don't have to be a musician to understand that being away from your family is hard. So, here's The Curse.

0: Thank you. Thank you very much. And I forgot to say before I started that song, thanks Renee, thanks Warren, thanks Nash House, Haley and Jackson, thank you all so much for sharing this round with me.
1: It's an honor.
2: Yeah, thanks Nash House, thanks Renee, thanks for Warren. That was a good list. That was a good list. Thank you guys so much. It's always a grand old time getting to be with my Overtones folks. So thanks for having me on. All right. This last song is this is my first single that I've ever put out. It's been out about 9 months now. He's growing up. He's out now wherever you listen to music. So I hope you check it out. This song's called "Know You Well," and I think we're gonna get Haley to jam with me on this one too.
1: We're attempting.
2: We're gonna attempt. Yep, that's all we can do.
1: If I sound bad, I'm not too proud to back out. So
2: that's all right.

0: yeah. Thank you guys. That song's called Know You Well. It's out now wherever you listen to music. Thanks again for hanging with us. It's been a pleasure.
1: Love that song. I shamelessly jammed to that song on the way here, actually, and pretty regularly, so you all should too. I had a song come out a couple weeks ago. She's very, very, very young still. Well, in the world, but not really in theory. She's been around for about 5 years, and I'm excited that she's out. It's called This One's On Me. I wrote it with my friends Haley Verhollen and Kelly Seidel. And it's a little bit sad, but hopefully not too sad for your Wednesday night dinner. I'll try to pep it up a little bit, and my friend Jackson's going to help out too. So you guys can listen to it anywhere you listen to music. This One's On Me by Haley Martin. And also thank you, Renee and Warren and Overtones Live and Nash House. I love you all so much. And thank you, Jordan and Jackson. You guys are incredible.

0: Thank you.
1: That's what it is. We've been issued a challenge, and so we're gonna play a little cover tune together. Haley and I have played this one together before, but I don't even think we're gonna do it like the way we've always done it. And we've not practiced this with Jordan either. So this is gonna be fun. We're here for fun, right? We're here for the fun. Is that what you?
0: That's what you guys are here for.

this, folks. What a great vocal collaboration tonight. Don't you all agree? You all sound great together. I'm seeing a tour coming up. So this seems like a great place to end this edition of Overtones Live, coming to you from Nash House, Southern Spoon and Saloon. And we are so glad to have a Kentucky, Tennessee edition for you this evening with Jordan Allen, Haley Martin, and Jackson Dino. Let's give a round of applause to all of these wonderful performing artists with us here tonight. And also, let's give up a double applause for sound engineer Jackson, who's been working sound for us for a long time, but he's also been singing tonight as well. And how about a fantastic hand for this wonderful staff that provides such exceptional service each and every time at Nash House, Southern Spoon and Saloon. Until next week, this is Renee Cobb. We're working in concert with wonderful show places like Nash House each and every week to bring you the best the great states of Kentucky and Tennessee have to offer music fans, reminding you that where words fail, music always speaks. Have a great week filled with music, family, friends, and a lot of love. Good night, everyone.

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6: Our extreme heat warning continues for one more day on Sunday. Yet again, highs topping out in the mid-90s. Feels like temperatures between 105 to 110. We could see a few late evening showers and storms popping up. Some could be on the strong side with an isolated pocket of damaging wind possible. A few more spotty showers and storms possible through Sunday night as we stay mostly cloudy. Lows in the mid-70s. A few of those showers and storms could linger into the first part of Monday morning, but we'll see gradual clearing and drying through the morning, especially into the afternoon. Staying very humid, but not as hot. High temperatures in the upper 80s to around 90 degrees. From Eyewitness News, your weather authority, I'm meteorologist Cody Bailey.
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9: Hello, everybody. 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I'm Rick Jones. If you like twin fiddles, steel guitars, opera stars, along with your gospel music, you will love our program. 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

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Hunter Irwin.

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Well, here's 16-year-old Kelby Watkins, her very first release, but she's not new to music. She's been singing for a long, long time. Since her eyes were open, she started singing. She is Miss Northeast Alabama, holds that title currently. Christian country girl, here she is.

0: 16-year-old Kelby Watkins, Christian country girl, Nashville Christian country recording artist. 16 years old. Looks like our music's in pretty good hands with girls like that. Here's M.W. Glough, Picnic After Church.
1: Some

MW Glove for you right there. The Picnic After Church right here on Undiscovered Country. Twin fiddles, steel guitars, opera stars, and a big old plate. How about that? Here's Danny Calhoun and the song Under the Influence. Danny Calhoun.

Danny Calhoun for you right there, Under the Influence, and you'll never thirst again. Stay close. Coming up, Karen Waldrop, Edward Tucker, Tony Cannon Compilations, and Joel Woolen.

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6: Our extreme heat warning continues for one more day on Sunday. Yet again, highs topping out in the mid-90s. Feels like temperatures between 105 to 110. We could see a few late evening showers and storms popping up. Some could be on the strong side with an isolated pocket of damaging wind possible. A few more spotty showers and storms possible through Sunday night as we stay mostly cloudy. Lows in the mid-70s. A few of those showers and storms could linger into the first part of Monday morning, but we'll see gradual clearing and drying through the morning, especially into the afternoon. Staying very humid, but not as hot, high temperatures in the upper 80s to around 90 degrees. From Eyewitness News, your weather authority, I'm meteorologist Cody Bailey.
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1: 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I'm Rick Jones. Now let's roll on with more great gospel music on Undiscovered Country. Karen Waldrop is here with a song called Keeping the Faith. And we are too. 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

latest out from Karen Waldrop right there, keeping the faith. Not going to stray. Stay close, all right? Hey, here's a brand new one for you from Edward Tucker. Test to Testimony. Edward Tucker on Undiscovered Country. Turn it up a little bit. Edward Tucker, everybody.

0: Doing that for you right there. Test to testimony right here on Undiscovered Country. Twin fiddles, steel guitars, Opry stars. We've got them all for you. Music for the entire family. Here's a Tony Cannon compilations, one called Just Around the Bend. Tony Cannon compilations.
1: There's a Bible on the nightstand.

then. Tony Cannon compilations for you right there. Just Around the Bend. Wow, what a song. Joe Wolin is here. His song is called I'm Getting Out of Here. Twin fiddles, steel guitars, and opera stars. No need to open the hood. We'll jumpstart your heart from right here. Here's Joel Wolin in that song, I'm Getting Out of Here. On Undiscovered Country, I'm Rick Jones. Thanks for stopping by. Come on, Joel.

0: That's Joel Woolen for you right there. He says, I'm getting out of here. How about you? Hey, coming up, Nate Fortner, Victoria Stillman, Deborah Camp, and Greg Marlowe.
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0: 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I'm Rick Jones. 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Nate Fortner on Undiscovered Country. 80 Proof, everybody.

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Here's Victoria Steelman, her song Raised in Nashville, about her daddy. Now she lives in Murfreesboro, Tennessee. Victoria Steelman. Dad.

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0: Greg Marlowe for you right there in Gregory's World, Everybody Smiles. Coming up, Jan Harbuck, Dave Edwards, and Lee Sims.
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5: A reminder that the Owensboro Downtown Bridge will be closed to vehicle traffic during the following times, September 11th through the 13th, due to the Owensboro Air Show. 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Also, the annual Blue Bridge Walk will take place on Saturday the 12th before the start of the air show. 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
8: One of the most destructive things you can have in a marriage is anger. But the most dangerous kind is not the most obvious, where someone's yelling and screaming. Internalized anger can be more destructive. People tend to take out anger on those closest to them while being able to hide it from friends and family. The biggest mistake people make when they're angry is assuming their spouse, obviously, is causing them to be angry. But there are many reasons a person may have internal anger, though they target the spouse. It's usually not really the spouse's fault. The book of Proverbs in the Bible is filled with a lot of guidance regarding anger. Anger is one of the easiest emotions to blame on another person. And a marriage is the most common arena where people can sometimes take out a lifetime of suppressed anger and focus it on the undeserving spouse. Anger is not only destructive, it's deceptive. Just because you feel angry, don't assume your spouse is the one making you angry.
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0: 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I'm Rick Jones. Now let's roll on with more great gospel music on Undiscovered Country. 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Jan Harbuck on Undiscovered Country. Come on, Jan.

guitar buck for you right there, The Storm on Undiscovered Country. Well, here comes a big old boy, Dave Edwards. He's a tall drink of water, and he sings like it. Here's his song, A Little More Like Jesus, Dave Edwards, way down there in Texas. Oh, Texas boy. Dave Edwards on Undiscovered Country, A Little More Like Jesus. Come on, Dave.

there a little more like Jesus from way down deep in the heart of Texas. Well, let's head up to Colorado and get one for you from Lee Sims, a member of the Country Music Hall of Fame of Colorado. Lee Sims, When Mercy Walked In, closing out.

0: 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So kick back and stay a while. Somebody say amen.
1: Welcome to the Country Revival Countdown. I am your host, Cody McCarver, and we are so glad that you have tuned in to this week's show. We are live from Studio Dunlap every week, and we are brought to you by the Inspirational Country Music Association. You know, at some point in our lives, most of us have prayed for God to change something that we're going through, change our circumstances, take away the hurt, open the door, give us answers that we've been waiting for. And when none of those things happen right away, it can be easy to question, where is he? Maybe some of y'all listening right now don't need another reminder that God can change everything. If so, let's get started, because there just might be a song in this week's countdown that reminds us God is a whole lot closer than we think. If y'all are like me, we spend a lot of time trying to hold it all together. But God never asks any of us to be perfect before we come to Him. We can come confused, we can come hurting, we can even come with a broken heart and have no idea what to say. He just wants us to come. Holding at number 10 this week is Dawson Hayden with Broken Sound.
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1: How many times have we heard somebody say, oh, she's just a mom? But folks, there's nothing just about it. A lot of what a mama does never gets noticed. But every hug, sacrifice, and every prayer is shaping a life. And I'd say that's pretty important. Last week, we introduced this song as our Country with a Calling spotlight. And y'all must have liked it too, because this week it makes its way onto the countdown at number 9. Here is Alex Miller with Just a Mom.
0: Number 9.
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1: Y'all ever notice when somebody we love messes up, we'll tell them it's okay. Everybody makes mistakes. Don't be beating yourself up. But when we're the one who messed up, those same words are a whole lot harder to believe. We ask God to forgive us, but we still keep carrying around what He's already forgiven. Maybe it's time we stop holding on to something God has already let go. At number 7, here is That's What Grace Is For by Small Town Sunday.
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1: It's time for this week's Country with a Calling Spotlight song, and boy, do we have a good one for you. Have y'all ever said, there's just no way, there's no way this is going to work out? There's no way anything good will come from this. Throughout the Bible, we see God provide when it looked like there's no way. He brought water from a rock, put manna on the ground in the wilderness. We don't have to see where the answer is coming from. If God can provide in the middle of a wilderness, we can trust Him with whatever we are facing today. Our Country with a Calling song this week is Honey and the Rock by Mary James.

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1: We all walk through dark seasons, and sometimes we've been there so long, we start wondering if anything is ever going to change. We pray, we wait, we keep believing, and after a while, we just get tired. But being tired doesn't mean we've stopped trusting God. It just means we've been carrying something for a long time. The light may not be here yet, but just hold on. Our story isn't over. Coming in at number 6, here is Courtney and Camille with No Matter How Dark.
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2: 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We go to church, we worship, we eat, but following Jesus was never meant to be just a Sunday thing. He knows who we are Sunday morning, but he also knows who we are the rest of the week. Whether it's muddy boots or Sunday dress shoes, God doesn't care about what's on our feet. He just wants us walking with him every day. Climbing to number 5 this week, here is Sunday Shoes and Muddy Boots by Mr. Steve Bridgman.
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1: That was the Inspirational Country Music Association Entertainer of the Year, Mr. Steve Bridgman. But moving forward, you know, sometimes going back home is harder than leaving in the first place. Going back might mean swallowing our pride, admitting we were wrong, or facing something we've been trying to avoid. But when it comes to God, we don't have to wonder if He'll welcome us back. His arms are always open, and all we have to do is turn around because the road home is still there. Moving up three spots to number four this week, here's Philip Sanders with The Road Back Home.
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1: This is my favorite part of the Country Revival Countdown, where we get down in the grit and we call it Outlaw Gospel. Sometimes we don't realize just how far we've gone until we hit bottom. We spend years trying to numb the pain, feel the emptiness, or outrun something that we don't want to face. Somewhere along the way, we convince ourselves that God must be a long way from where we are. But rock bottom doesn't scare Jesus. He'll meet us in the dark. He'll put us out of the mess. And when we look back, we realize he was there the whole time. This week's Outlaw Gospel comes from a friend of mine who I just look forward to listening to his music every time we get a chance. Mr. Wade Jennings with Baptized by Fire.

0: We may never know the impact that we have on others just by the way we live. So many people are searching for something, and sometimes showing a little kindness may be what they need most. It may not seem like much to us, but God can take something simple and use it in a way we never expected. Maybe it's just inviting somebody to church, praying with them when they're having a hard time, or just listening when they need it most. We don't have to know exactly what to say. We just have to be willing. Climbing to number three, here's Make Heaven Crowded by Josiah Queen.
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1: We are getting close to the top of this week's Country Revival Countdown. Sometimes we see somebody doing exactly what God called them to do and think, man, they got it made. But what we see isn't always the whole story. There can be long roads and nights away from home, missing the people they love, and sacrifices most of us will never see. Answering God's call doesn't always mean the road is easy. It just means we know why we're on. Holding strong in number two this week, here's David Timms with Preacher Man.
0: Number two.

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1: Well, folks, we made it to the top of this week's countdown. But before we bring this show to a close, I want us to think about something for a minute. Somewhere tonight, somebody's praying for something that we take for granted. A family to come home to, a job to complain about, food on the table, a friend who answers the phone. Sometimes the biggest blessings in our lives are the ones we've gotten so used to, we forget that they're blessings. So before we start worrying about what tomorrow might bring, let's thank God for what He's already given us today. Climbing three spots to this week's number one song on the Country Revival Countdown, here is Grateful by my new favorite band, the Red Clay Strays.
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1: Congratulations to the Red Clay Strays for a number one song on this week's Country Revival Countdown. And I want to say thank you. Thank you to all y'all who listen every week. We hear from people all the time. 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All over the country, people are listening to the Country Revival Countdown. And wherever you are, thank you for listening, because it means a lot to us. We are brought to you every week by the Inspirational Country Music Association, and I'm just a voice for the ICMA. But I'm honored every week to be here, live from Studio Dunlap in Dunlap, Tennessee. I always get sad toward the end of the show, but we're going to be here next week again. And I hope you will be listening then. And until then, keep your eyes to the sky, your spirits high, and always rely on Jesus. Somebody say amen. Thank you for listening to the Country Revival Countdown, brought to you by the Inspirational Country Music Association.

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1: Our extreme heat warning continues for one more day on Sunday. Yet again, highs topping out in the mid-90s. Feels like temperatures between 105 to 110. We could see a few late evening showers and storms popping up. Some could be on the strong side with an isolated pocket of damaging wind possible. A few more spotty showers and storms possible through Sunday night as we stay mostly cloudy. Lows in the mid-70s. A few of those showers and storms could linger into the first part of Monday morning, but we'll see gradual clearing and drying through the morning, especially into the afternoon. Staying very humid, but not as hot, high temperatures in the upper 80s to around 90 degrees. From Eyewitness News, your weather authority, I'm meteorologist Cody Bailey.
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5: Welcome to Shape by Faith. I'm Teresa Rowe, where we shape our bodies and hearts for God's purposes. I have a returning guest on Shape by Faith. She is an author, Maria Morgan, and she's a speaker who's walked through a very real and difficult season of anxiety, depression, and even psychosis. But she has experienced the healing power of God in a profound way. She's the author of Hope Ignited, Set Free from the Grip of Anxiety and Depression. Welcome back, Maria.
6: It is so good to be here today, Teresa. Thank you.
5: Absolutely. I loved our last conversation we had, you know, months back. But for someone who wasn't listening, who is Maria? Can you give us just a little recap in some of your background?
6: Yes, absolutely. So I am, like you mentioned, an author and a speaker, and that actually began several years ago before the anxiety and depression that I experienced recently. So I'll take you fast forward to about 2020, and we had my mother-in-law staying with us, and it was a great time to honor her through dementia. Mm-hmm. But that began my unraveling into anxiety and depression that lasted 2.5 years. And there were 2 suicide attempts in that 2.5 years, as well as 9 months of psychosis. Mm-hmm. And it was only by God's grace through that time period. As you can imagine, I fell prey to a lot of lies of the enemy that kind of snowballed and really became so bad that I got to the point of doubting my salvation. Mm. So it was through the unconditional love of my husband, family, friends, on a specific day called the Day of Truth, as we refer to it now, where they just shared God's truth with me. They prayed for me. And that became kind of the catalyst that brought me out of that darkness. So just being able to share everything that I was experiencing, feeling at that time, and being met with unconditional love, the Lord used that in a powerful way in my life and showed me over the course of about a 2.5 week period after that of his love for me. And just surrendering to him, telling him that I trusted him again was really what broke those bonds. So God is so faithful, and he was faithful in that season of my life.
5: I love that your friends and your family members came alongside of you and spoke to you the truth of the word, and that breaks that stronghold. And I think that's so important that you shared that, Maria, because I think so many people struggle with anxiety and depression, or they know someone that does. And it's so important to come alongside of them and to share the truth, to share God's word and to read his word, because when we do, we know the word says it goes out to accomplish what God has for it to accomplish. So he had greater plans for you. And that's pretty incredible that you had those people. You don't hear about that as often with people surrounding you with God's word. So thank you for sharing that. What has God been teaching you about hope?
6: That is such a good question. And I was thinking about it as far as the practical things that he teaches us about himself through, just his word, like you mentioned, thinking about him as the God of hope, which is so amazing. Two things came to mind when I was considering that question. One of them is following the release of my book, Hope Ignited, in about mid-May, I was getting a little bit discouraged, as I'm sure you know, being an author, trying to think about all of that hard work of reaching out to more people to collaborate, share the book's message, all of those things, because we know that waiting to be quote unquote chosen isn't very likely, right? So we have all that hard work to do. But I had just prayed about it that morning when I got a message from my publisher that they were going to feature me and my story in an upcoming magazine that they put out, Hope Writers Magazine. Wow. And that will be coming out in the fall. So that was just a small way that the Lord just really gave me hope and encouragement that he was listening to my prayers.
5: That's incredible.
6: Right where I was. Yes.
5: You know, when we ask the Lord, it's just sometimes we have to remind ourselves, just ask the Lord. Yes. Let him know what's on your heart, like you said, about your book. And yes, I totally understand. But just in the nick of time, it's in God's timing that he comes in to encourage us.
6: Absolutely.
5: He does.
6: Absolutely.
5: Because he loves us so much. Let's talk about someone that maybe is stuck right now in the midst of, maybe it's a family situation and, there's such a struggle there. There's anxiety, there's concern. How would you help them at this point in time in your life where the Lord has brought you through that and has really taught you to stand on his truth and his word? But for someone who doesn't know how to do that, how would you have them start?
6: Yes, critically important for us to just remember that God offers comfort during the time that we are going through those trials. Mm. So it's wonderful to know that he is giving us comfort that we need. It is a privilege to come alongside people and extend that same comfort that God showed me when I was walking through that difficult journey. And I think that it's just an opportunity for us to, obviously we can trust or we can try to control. And it is just because of the character that we see in the Bible, God is so patient. He's so kind. He's loving. He has a good plan for us. We can cling to those things in the middle of those trials and take comfort and have hope in the middle of it as well.
5: Well, in your book, you establish hope-filled rhythms. So can you explain that and what some of those are?
6: Yes, yes. And it's so interesting because these things were a part of my life before going into anxiety and depression. So it's not like they were new to me, but they were things that were challenged, and I allowed the challenges to pull me away from them. Mm. Things like reading God's word every day, talking to him in prayer, worshiping him through music, whether it's listening or singing. For me, slowly over those weeks and months, it became more and more difficult to spend time with God because I listened to the lies of the enemy that screamed condemnation. Mm. So when I would open God's word, I saw condemnation. And that's guilt and shame.
2: Yes.
6: That had got me to that place. But all the while, God was inviting me back into his presence. So it's so important for us to establish and continue those practices because they readjust our focus. I think about, you know, our minds are so consumed with the problem.
2: Yes.
6: When we're in the midst of anxiety and depression. However, you know, our God is bigger than our problems. So
2: absolutely.
6: I love seeing how the Lord invites us in Hebrews 4:16 to come boldly to his throne of grace to get mercy and find grace to help during those times.
2: Absolutely. And if there's someone out there listening and they're like, I'm a lost cause and I've been such a hypocrite and I'll go to the Lord and then I'll sin. And, you know, just go to God today. And sometimes we just need to repent and move forward, but don't get down in that ditch. Just keep moving forward and God will help you each step of the way. It is as simple as that when you are with God and not away from him. So we're going to take a real quick break. We'll be right back with more Shaped by Faith. Everyone stay tuned. Welcome back to Shaped by Faith, where we shape our bodies and hearts for God's purposes. My guest today is Maria Morgan. She is the author of Hope Ignited, Set Free from the Grip of Anxiety and Depression. And we all need to read it because we might know someone who's in that grip of anxiety and depression. It could be a family member. It could be a friend. It could be ourselves. So, Maria, where can we purchase your book?
6: You can purchase the book on all major e-retailers.
2: Okay. That's what I thought, but I thought I would ask if you had a specific place. Where would you encourage someone to begin if they feel that emotional exhaustion and they feel like they're spiritually drained or empty and they just don't have anything?
6: Yes, I would definitely point them back to the Word of God. And just reading a few verses, I know from personal experience with anxiety and depression, a lot of times our attention span is very short. Our thinking is muddled, so it's hard to get a grasp or a grip on what the content means. So if you start out with just a few verses, that is super helpful. If it's too difficult to read, try an audio version. Just a few things like that that are simple. It's not like you have to read through the Bible in a year plan. Just get in the Word, find one verse. And read that and hold on to it. The other thing that is very, very beneficial that I would encourage you to do is reach out to an accountability partner. Mm. You know, God designed us for community, as you know well, Teresa, with the exercise, you know, we have accountability. So why not do the same thing with reading God's word?
2: Right. The word says, you know, as iron sharpens iron, so another person sharpens another.
6: Yes. Yes. And it's a direct obedient to Galatians 6:2, where we can share our burdens with each other and just hold one another up to the Lord.
2: Absolutely. You know, as you were sharing that, I was thinking about fitness and people think, oh, my gosh, if I can't do all that, I'm not going to step into a class. But that is so untrue. All you have to do is start right where you're at. That's all you have to do. Do a 2-minute walk, a 3-minute walk. You did something. You did something physical. The body craves, Maria, in my own experience, what you give it, good, bad, or ugly. So it's so important, like you've been saying this whole time, to read the word, get the word in you, and just start out simple. Just start out with a verse. Maybe take that verse and meditate on it all day long, whatever that verse is, and ask the Lord what he wants to show you about that verse. Let's talk about prayer, because I think we both know the power of prayer. You changed, you know, when you realized that it wasn't something you just did, that it actually sustained you. So why don't you talk about that?

0: me and what I'm walking through to him and the big God that he is. Mm-hmm. So it helps us stop and consider what's really at the core of our being when we speak to God. It's not supposed to be surface level. It's not performance, saying the right things to get what we want. But I think about Psalm 51:6, I believe it is, that talks about desiring truth in the inward parts. And the Lord will show us what is in there so that we can bring it into alignment with what his word says. So, you know, thinking about David, I love seeing his honesty in the Psalms. He shares the entire range of motions with God, and God is big enough to be able to handle all of those things. So prayer is super, super important. We have that same opportunity David did, pour our hearts out before the Lord, listen, and be obedient to what God is telling us to do.
1: That's so good. And just like you explained it, Maria, prayer, just like reading the word, is simple.
0: Yeah.
1: Just have a conversation with the Lord. And it could be, Lord, do you see what's going on here? Lord, I invite you in to the situation because I have no clue what to do. Lord, please show me. And you know, recently, Maria, the Lord has really been impressing upon my heart, not only to clean up my heart, but how can I serve him in this day? You know, as you take each day is new and his mercies are new every day. So how can I serve the Lord in this day? And it may be meeting up with someone, encouraging someone. It could be physically doing something, but just ask the Lord. And I truly believe he will give people direction as they just invite him in to whatever they're doing. My grandsons are on the farm today mowing. And I told them last week when they were weed eating, which is grueling in the heat, I said, just talk to God when you're weed eating. And they both looked at me like, really? And I said, yes, just invite him in as you're weed eating. And it's just a conversation, just being real, just like you said. You mentioned worship music, and you mentioned that that was a big part of your healing journey. Mm-hmm. So how did worship music help you?
0: Yes. And oddly enough, it was more of my husband's go-to as my caregiver when I was in that place of not being able to read, not being able to listen to music, that he was the one who really got a lot out of worship music. It was after my healing that the songs that he had been listening to really opened a door for me and ministered to me in a way that drew me back to the Lord. So it really rekindled hope in me. And I realized how many songs were out that addressed or talked specifically about being down, mm-hmm. being in that valley place, experiencing dark times. And it was reassuring to me because, again, I could look back and see the lie that I had believed, which I know we're going to talk about a few lies, but one of them was, I'm all alone. I'm the only one who is experiencing this. Mm-hmm. And that was just a lie from Satan. So it's kind of neat the way the Lord has redeemed music. My husband actually has a recording studio. So he had recorded when my book was released, it was also released with an album that he had created of 18 songs. And those songs are available now on all streaming platforms. And it's called Hope Ignited, the live album. So it just, you know, captures a lot of those songs that were super special to him and then became very special to me in my healing.
1: You know, it's important what we listen to, and worship music, I truly believe, changes the atmosphere of where we're at. You know, as you're listening, as we work out, we're listening to worship music the entire time. I can't imagine listening to any other music. I just can't, because I want to hear the word of God as I'm moving. And we can do that, you know, when you're in your homes, when you're in your car, just listen to the word. And I love, because there's so many talented artists out there.

0: I love that your husband put that together.
1: Yes.
0: We're going to start the next segment, and we're going to talk about some of the lies. So let's break down some of those lies that we hear, and actually, you know, talk about how do you hear the voice of God, because it's distinct from the enemy. So we're going to break that down in the next segment. So everyone stay tuned for more Shaped by Faith. We'll be right back. Welcome back to Shaped by Faith. Maria Morgan is my guest, and she's author of Hope Ignited, Set Free from the Grip of Anxiety and Depression. So Maria, we were kind of getting into maybe some of the lies that the enemy tells us that we listen to. What are some of those lies?
1: Oh, there are so many, but I just distilled it down into a few. One of the main ones that I fell for was, I'm the only one struggling in this area. Mm-hmm. Good Christians don't struggle with anxiety and depression, which couldn't be further from the truth. Again, if you look at a lot of scriptural examples, Jonah, Elisha, David, of course, but I think of the truth that we do struggle. 1 Corinthians 10:13, of course, talks about no temptation taking us, but those that are common to man. And it's God who is faithful, who won't suffer us to be tempted above what we're able, but will with that temptation make a way of escape, that we can bear it. So that's the truth versus the lie. Then there's the the lie that I'm alone in this. A subtle difference, but God is always with you. Hebrews 13:5 talks about, God says, I will never leave you or forsake you. Another lie, I should be stronger than this. So again, kind of on the pride side of it, saying, ooh, I shouldn't be struggling with this. But God tells us that his grace is sufficient for us, because his strength is what is made perfect in our weakness. I'm failing as a Christian because I feel this way. Well, Romans 8:1 is so reassuring, because it tells us that there's no condemnation to those who are in Christ Jesus, who walk not after the flesh, but after the Spirit. And then a big lie, and this is where depression and getting stuck often comes in, nothing will ever change. And I bought into that lie. But the truth is, Isaiah 40:31 tells us, they that wait upon the Lord shall renew their strength. They shall mount up with wings as eagles. They shall run and not be weary, and they shall walk and not faint. We could go on all afternoon, but those were just a few that I struggled with that I feel are pretty common.
0: You know, Maria, when we're reading the word, especially in the Gospels, when Jesus is on the earth and he's training up his disciples, they were so human, and they, you know, and they messed up too. Yeah. But they kept moving forward. I mean, they had their flaws, they had their faults. They could sit down and, oh, pity me. And I'm sure they did at times. We're human. But we're also to go to the Father and say, Lord, I need help in this area. I know one thing that has helped me, Maria, in the past when I have struggled or didn't know exactly where the Lord was leading me in a certain season, I would just sit down and write God a letter. Dear God. And I remember doing this in Florida in 2007. I just felt all this anxiety inside of me, and I'm just writing the Lord a letter. Dear God, I love you. I feel so, discombobulated. I don't know what to do, but God, I know that I love you. And through that, and I kept writing him like letters and love letters, it helped me. I noticed that you have a journal that people can use alongside of Hope Ignited. So tell us about journaling and how important that is.
1: Yes, and that is, it was so good to hear you say that that helped you in a very discouraging time, because I found for myself the same is true. So the idea behind my book was always about so much more than just sharing my story. I wanted to offer hope from a holistic perspective, body, soul, spirit, to women who are experiencing their own journey with anxiety, depression. But the next logical step was to create a space where women could process that journey. So the companion journal just seemed like the next perfect resource to go along with the book to help women process the journey that they're on, to take some of the concepts that helped me and maybe apply those to their life in whatever way the Lord would have them to do that. So the journal is actually coming out in the fall. So a couple months and it will be out.
0: Oh, okay. And I do know it helps. I know that, I write columns and I write for different ministries and things like that. It helps me when I write out my thoughts. Even if it's just working on a new column, I'm like, Lord, what do you want me to say? Lord, what is on your mind? How do you want me to write? But when you're journaling, just write your thoughts. And just like you said about reading the word, maybe it's one sentence. Maybe it's one sentence and you close it up and you go about your day and maybe you'll come back to it. We don't want to get caught up in, I have to do this, I have to do that. Let the Lord lead you in that, but just give it a try because I really think it helps in the healing process. It helps us to sort things out because God will speak to you when you're writing down those thoughts and you're speaking to him. Is there anything else you wanted to mention, Maria, before we close? Our conversations always go by super
1: They
0: fast,
1: do.
0: and I love speaking with you and hearing from you. Is there anything you want to leave with us today?
1: Yes, just as far as what I hope women experience as they work through the journal, my prayer is that they through actively processing their own journey, their own stories, that women will be able to take confident that the Lord loves them, that he'll never leave them, and that he's continuing to transform them to look more like him. So their story matters, and it's so important to get to that place that you have hope and a purpose, and
0: That
1: the
0: is
1: Lord
0: so
1: loves you.
0: good. Maria, you're a joy to speak with. Her book is called Hope Ignited, Set Free from the Grip of Anxiety and Depression, and you can purchase it anywhere. That's the good news. And her journal is coming out in the fall. So thank you so much, Maria, once again for coming on Shaped by Faith.
1: Such a pleasure, Teresa. Thank you.
0: Absolutely. And thank you for listening. I'm Teresa Rowe, and everyone have a blessed day. Bye.
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5: Our extreme heat warning continues for one more day on Sunday. Yet again, highs topping out in the mid-90s. Feels like temperatures between 105 to 110. We could see a few late evening showers and storms popping up. Some could be on the strong side with an isolated pocket of damaging wind possible. A few more spotty showers and storms possible through Sunday night as we stay mostly cloudy. Lows in the mid-70s. A few of those showers and storms could linger into the first part of Monday morning, but we'll see gradual clearing and drying through the morning, especially into the afternoon. Staying very humid, but not as hot. High temperatures in the upper 80s to around 90 degrees. From Eyewitness News, your weather authority, I'm meteorologist Cody Bailey.
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9: From Psalm 145, 3 and 4. 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His greatness no one can fathom. One generation will commend your works to another. 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

Tracy Lawrence's The Book You Never Read, right here on a Sunday. The Sunday place to be on the radio. We talked to him last year when that CD came out, and he said that was one of his favorite songs on the whole CD. A great CD if still out there, and you want to get that one. Again, it's The Rock by Tracy Lawrence. Requested music, Whose Freak Are You? Yeah, right. On the Sunday place to be on the radio, you want to make a request? Search us out on Facebook. Do it there. Here's Cross Country. A little help from Marty.

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2: 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But right now, savings are immense. 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Some of the pillows are only $14.95. That's some of the original stuff. I'm a 2.0 fan. You pay a little more for the 2.0. But you know what? Is it worth it to sleep better than ever before? Because I'm doing it. I now got three of my pillows up on my bed. I flip-flop a lot. I go back and forth, up and down, left and right, and there's always a pillow rolled up waiting for me. And it's a MyPillow. You need to get you one. MyPillow.com. Go there. Get you a pillow. There's so many other things we'll talk about next time. I just want to make sure also you put SKOC in the promo box when you are checking out. Okay? Do that for me. Robbie Lynn talking about MyPillow, the great, wonderful opportunities. Some 50% off still on various other things. Slippers, some of the smaller pillows for travel. And we'll get into more of that next time right here. For MyPillow, Sunday's Kind of Country. Thank you.
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9: presents a Spirit of Marriage tip. 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
10: Many marriage counselors say their biggest frustration in dealing with couples is that though the couple is given great information and direction for help in their marriage, much, if not most, of the advice is simply ignored. The couple comes in for marriage counseling, and the counselor gives the right advice that's well-founded and proven, but it's often tossed aside by one or both spouses. This may seem irrational, but it comes down to priorities. 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But when it comes to marriage, one or both spouses decide it's simply not worth the effort to change. 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

I'm sorry I repeat myself sometimes, but I gotta tell you, you're never gonna miss it with the kids singing there at the end. Omar Stafer, Never Ending, Never Blue. We sure do appreciate you being here. Wow. And you know what? There's no need to talk, really. Let's just play some more music. They are the Fox Brothers. They're traveling heaven's highway on Sunday's Kind of Country. Oh, yeah. Let's do it.

Tracy Lawrence with friends, Tim McGraw, Kenny Chesney. Not bad friends to have when you're remaking a song that's already been remade once. You find out who your friends are. Hey, let's just keep rolling since we're about to wrap up an hour. Justin Todd Herod, where are you Sunday best? Just applies on where you're at in your life, I guess. Gonna wrap up the hour. God bless you. Thank you for being here. America's Rest Stop on a Sunday. It's Justin Todd Herod's turn.

0: More of your Sunday favorites are coming up next on Sunday's Kind of Country.
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0: Randy Travis in that Point of Light. And right before that, it was Shenandoah Sunday in the South. As we do roll into our next hour of time, we're going to spend together, and there's more coming up. Warm up the coffee cup. Looking for a great leather product. Whether you're getting a saddle fixed, or you need something to hold some stuff for you, or you want you a brand new leather wallet, you go to Burnham Leather's Facebook page, see some of the things they've done, get in touch with them through that place as well, and you know what? 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It's leather. 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
9: Our extreme heat warning continues for one more day on Sunday. Yet again, highs topping out in the mid-90s. Feels like temperatures between 105 to 110. We could see a few late evening showers and storms popping up. Some could be on the strong side with an isolated pocket of damaging wind possible. A few more spotty showers and storms possible through Sunday night as we stay mostly cloudy. Lows in the mid-70s. A few of those showers and storms could linger into the first part of Monday morning, but we'll see gradual clearing and drying through the morning, especially into the afternoon. Staying very humid, but not as hot. High temperatures in the upper 80s to around 90 degrees. From Eyewitness News, your weather authority, I'm meteorologist Cody Bailey.
10: In Owensboro, it's 79 degrees.
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13: Thanks again for spending a little part of your Sunday with Sunday's Kind of Country.

You take the wheel, I'm tired of driving here on a Sunday. Sunday's kind of country. Actually, name of the song is The Wheel. It's on the Derailers' Genuine CD, and you heard it first here on Sunday's kind of country. How about Will the Circle Be Unbroken, Volume 3? That's where you find this one right here. It's Vince Gill, and he and I both. We're all prayed up, ready to go on a Sunday, inside of Sunday's kind of country.

He's all prayed up, and his name is Vince Gill here on a Sunday. Inside of Sunny's Kind of Country with yours truly, Rob DeLynn. Thank you so much for being here, folks. We do this because hopefully a message and a song for you every week. Well, we've got one for you this week. Quite a few years back, she did this on the CMA Awards and just brought down the house. Dolly Parton. And yes, amen. He's alive on Sunday's Kind of Country.

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1: 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But right now, savings are immense. Just immense. Some of the pillows are only $14.95. That's some of the original stuff. I'm a 2.0 fan. You pay a little more for the 2.0. But you know what? Is it worth it to sleep better than ever before? Because I'm doing it. I now got three of my pillows up on my bed. I flip-flop a lot. I go back and forth, up and down, left and right, and there's always a pillow rolled up waiting for me, and it's a MyPillow. You need to get you one. MyPillow.com. Go there. Get you a pillow. There's so many other things we'll talk about next time. I just want to make sure also you put SKOC in the promo box when you are checking out. Okay? Do that for me. Robbie Lynn talking about MyPillow, the great, wonderful opportunities. Some 50% off still on various other things. Slippers, some of the smaller pillows for travel. And we'll get into more of that next time right here for MyPillow, Sunday's Kind of Country. Thank you.
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4: 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If respect, then respect. If honor, then honor.
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We play that one in hopes that politicians in all levels of government, whether it's local, of course they say all politics are local, or at the federal level, hey, get along, figure it out. I've always said if Tip O'Neill and Ronald Reagan get in a room and work things out because they were talking about total opposite ends of the spectrum, you ought to be able to do it too, Mr. Congressman, Mr. Senator. If you're in the House of Representatives, figure it out, get along. Just don't be against it because someone's for it that you don't agree with. And that's all I'm going to say about that. We have been celebrating Elvis today. This past Thursday, he has been gone from us for 41 years. There's a brand new record out for him, Where No One Stands Alone, and we're going to play that duet with him and his daughter. After this one, this is also on the new record, I've Got Confidence. It's Elvis Presley. God bless you. Turn it up. Enjoy.

No better way to hold it together than just have confidence. God is going to see you through. That's Elvis Presley. That is on the brand new CD. It's on other CDs as well. From his past, of course. It's Elvis Presley, and he is doing a duet, modern day Lisa Marie Presley, where no one stands alone. Her voice overlaid him doing this song. Originally done 1967. One.

Elvis Presley with his daughter Lisa Marie Presley. Yeah, singing Where No One Stands Alone. Cut number two on the brand new Elvis Where No One Stands Alone CD. It's available for you, iTunes, available for you, your favorite CD record store. You know, I found out that Elvis Presley has sold more gospel music than any other person in music history. And let's wrap up this little music sweep with Jordan Rayner. Continues to be one of our most requested songs since we started playing it about 2 or 3 months back. She's wearing out them angels like we all do right here on Sunday's Kind of Country.

Jordan Rainer. You can also get that on iTunes. Go to her Facebook page. I don't know, you heard about it right here on Sunday's Kind of Country as well. Listen, your next three, Dave Gibson, Loretta Lynn, and Wade Hayes. And do you really think we're going to get out of here without playing some more Elvis for you? Yeah, we got some of that too.

0: 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But right now, savings are immense. Just immense. Some of the pillows are only $14.95. That's some of the original stuff. I'm a 2.0 fan. You pay a little more for the 2.0. But you know what? Is it worth it to sleep better than ever before? Because I'm doing it. I now got three of my pillows up on my bed. I flip-flop a lot. I go back and forth, up and down, left and right, and there's always a pillow rolled up waiting for me, and it's a MyPillow. You need to get you one. MyPillow.com. Go there. Get you a pillow. There's so many other things we'll talk about next time. I just want to make sure also you put SKOC in the promo box when you are checking out. Okay? Do that for me. Robbie Lynn talking about MyPillow, the great, wonderful opportunities. Some 50% off still on various other things. Slippers, some of the smaller pillows for travel. And we'll get into more of that next time right here for MyPillow, Sunday's Kind of Country. Thank you.
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9: When you got married, you married a person that you are incompatible with. It's just a matter of how incompatible. But the myth is, if you feel incompatible, then you won't have a good marriage and probably need to divorce. That is a lie, according to marriage counselor Bill Eliff, because in marriage, God joins together two flawed and somewhat selfish people. He says that if you respond correctly to your spouse's weaknesses, then God can teach you forgiveness, grace, unconditional love, humility, and brokenness. The life of a person who believes in Jesus Christ is developed by responses not only to happy things, but also to difficulties. And those difficulties include areas of incompatibility. Even in areas where you feel incompatible, you can learn humility and acceptance. And that acceptance will swing open the door of change not only for your spouse, but also for you.
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Her name is Shalee Tennyson, and yeah, go back right here on a Sunday. We're getting ready to wrap things up this hour. I'll tell you what's coming up next hour after this one. This is Ashton Shepherd, something we've all been trying to do. She's been trying to go back to church. Sometimes you gotta laugh, you know. Thanks for being with us here at Sunday's Kind of Country.

0: I can confess that now that I'm older, I don't have the Saturday night problems, or really half the problems that she describes there, but I remember those days when you know what your heart's telling you. However, you fight it, and sometimes that fight goes on for years, doesn't it? Yes, it does. That's Ashton Shepherd. I've been trying to go to church, hadn't we all? Why don't you warm up that coffee cup? Because we're coming back with more of the best positive country music you'll ever find.
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6: 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Music starts at 5. The city of Owensboro has announced the full performer lineup of the 2026 Owensboro Air Show that's taking place this year, September 11th through the 13th. 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

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Just take a look around you at all of his beauty, love, and grace.

0: Cody McCarver, all you've got to do is believe. He does roll us into our next hour of time we're going to spend together here on your place to be on a Sunday. We are in the positive country message music business, and business is doing good. As a matter of fact, we got to introduce this guy to you last year. Got a brand new record out that you need to get. It's called Being Home, and this is the title cut. This is a great story. You need to go to BrentHarrisonMusic.com, get the CD, but see the pictures of him singing this song to his wife. He wrote this song for his wife, sang it for on their wedding not that long back ago. Only a country guy could say that, not that long back ago. But the song does finish telling the story. Sang it to her on her wedding day, because you know the weddings are just all about our ladies. It's called Being Home. I think you'll be able to relate. Here's Brent Harrison on Sunday's Kind of Country.
1: I was lost when you found me, all alone, tired and empty.

0: Grant Harrison, like riding my bike up and down the driveway, knowing Santa's going to come, coffee on the back porch, riding my first quarter horse. You are like coming home. And he wrote that for his wife, Jade. You go to Brent Harrison Music, you'll find out all we're talking about and make sure you buy the record. Well, being home. So warm up the coffee cup. We're going to be right back.
1: Chasing all your troubles away. Sunday's kind of country.
0: More than halfway through the year of 2026, and I got to tell you, MyPillow continues to give great and wonderful opportunities for you to sleep better and sleep better, less expensive. 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But right now, savings are immense. Just immense. Some of the pillows are only $14.95. That's some of the original stuff. I'm a 2.0 fan. You pay a little more for the 2.0. But you know what? Is it worth it to sleep better than ever before? Because I'm doing it. I now got three of my pillows up on my bed. I flip-flop a lot. I go back and forth, up and down, left and right, and there's always a pillow rolled up waiting for me, and it's a MyPillow. You need to get you one. MyPillow.com. Go there. Get you a pillow. There's so many other things we'll talk about next time. I just want to make sure also you put SKOC in the promo box when you are checking out. Okay? Do that for me. Robbie Lynn talking about MyPillow, the great, wonderful opportunities. Some 50% off still on various other things. Slippers, some of the smaller pillows for travel. And we'll get into more of that next time right here. For MyPillow, Sunday's Kind of Country. Thank you.
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5: Our extreme heat warning continues for one more day on Sunday. Yet again, highs topping out in the mid-90s. Feels like temperatures between 105 to 110. We could see a few late evening showers and storms popping up. Some could be on the strong side with an isolated pocket of damaging wind possible. A few more spotty showers and storms possible through Sunday night as we stay mostly cloudy. Lows in the mid-70s. A few of those showers and storms could linger into the first part of Monday morning, but we'll see gradual clearing and drying through the morning, especially into the afternoon. Staying very humid, but not as hot. High temperatures in the upper 80s to around 90 degrees. From Eyewitness News, your weather authority, I'm meteorologist Cody Bailey.
6: Right now it's 88 degrees in Owensboro.
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country music's redhead, and that's what I'm going to continue to do. Reba McEntire, country music's redhead with Sky Full of Angels. If you do by chance come to Nashville, I'm not telling tales when I tell you her complete building is surrounded by scaffolding. We're trying to figure out if they're just going to paint or they're fixing to do some remodeling on the outside of the building. So when you're going down 17th, when you come to Nashville, Tennessee, hers is the building with the scaffolding all around it, right across the street from the empty Circle building. But maybe I'm telling tales I'm not supposed to tell. How about a brand new song? Right across the street from where we are in our studios here at Sunday's Kind of Country is Warner Brothers. Blake Shelton is at Warner Brothers. There's a great story behind this song, as a matter of fact. And yet,

my Savior's shadow, I'm who I'm supposed to be. Blake Shelton, listen to the words of Savior's shadow. Yeah, you heard it first, of course, on Sunday's Kind of Country. We've been playing this one for you for a couple of months, as a matter of fact. It is Blue Bonnets in the Spring. Aaron Watson, Texas Boy, on Sunday's Kind of Country.

thinking now that old man and me were best friends. 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Those fields were bare and brown, and they were gone.

0: He's a Texas boy. He's singing about those blue bonnets in the spring, because I can tell you they're awful pretty in Texas. Matter of fact, nothing against anybody else. I happen to be from Texas myself, but I have to say, you know, the blue bonnet is the Texas flower. Yeah, it's the state flower. So anyway, we poor, but we proud. Yeah, we are. Well, okay, I'm talking about me personally. We're going to continue on. Another Texas boy, but he's known as the King of Country. It's on the Cold Beer Conversation CD, and if you've dug through it and played all the songs, you played this one. It's a daddy song, and I'm going to let you discover all of that with this one. Everything I See, it's George Strait on Sunday's Kind of Country. Thanks for being with us.
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0: Buddy, that's Johnny Cash and the Man in Black right here on a Sunday. It is Sunday's Kind of Country. Thank you so much for being here. Okay, we recently shot our TV show at the Johnny Cash Museum. So I've been digging through Johnny Cash stuff. And when I actually sit down and listen to that, I haven't played that song for myself in years. And there it was, the Man in Black. Have you been to our Facebook page? You need to go there as well. You go to our Facebook page, you're going to find out a whole bunch of stuff we're doing. How about that? Don't go anywhere. We'll be right back.
1: More than halfway through the year of 2026, and I got to tell you, MyPillow continues to give great and wonderful opportunities for you to sleep better and sleep better less expensive. 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But right now, savings are immense. Just immense. Some of the pillows are only $14.95. That's some of the original stuff. I'm a 2.0 fan. You pay a little more for the 2.0. But you know what? Is it worth it to sleep better than ever before? Because I'm doing it. I now got three of my pillows up on my bed. I flip-flop a lot. I go back and forth, up and down, left and right, and there's always a pillow rolled up waiting for me, and it's a MyPillow. You need to get you one. MyPillow.com. Go there. Get you a pillow. There's so many other things we'll talk about next time. I just want to make sure also you put SKOC in the promo box when you are checking out. Okay? Do that for me. Robbie Lynn talking about MyPillow, the great, wonderful opportunities. Some 50% off still on various other things. Slippers, some of the smaller pillows for travel. And we'll get into more of that next time right here for MyPillow, Sunday's Kind of Country. Thank you.
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10: Thanks again for spending a little part of your Sunday with Sunday's Kind of Country.

Toby Keith, Willie Nelson, CeCe Winans. Oh, what a great song. We're going to be looking for a whole bunch of uncloudy days when the world gets back to normal. Well, it'll be a brand new normal, won't it? Appreciate you being with us. Make sure you go to the Facebook page. We're putting up videos. We're talking to you again. We got some things that are going on there you might want to pay attention to. They call themselves Gal Friday. They're all sisters, and they're all fighters, too. Just like me and you, fighting through all the things, the challenges we have before us right now. It's Fighter on Sundays at a Country.

Melissa, Ashley, and Lauren. They're sisters. When they all get together, they call themselves Gal Friday. And you heard them right here on Sunday's Kind of Country. Make sure you go to Lisa Dagg's Facebook page because Lisa has a brand new book. She's got a brand new record. They might be making a movie about her life. So why don't you read the book? It's called Regardless. But we're going to step back to when we first met her. And that was about 20 years ago. You know, sometimes you got to be like Noah. You just got to build your own boat. Isn't that the truth? God bless you. You know we love the ears. Visit the website. We'll tell you where that is after Lisa Dagg's on Sunday's Kind of Country.

0: She's a California girl that's lived an extraordinary life, and you can find out about that extraordinary life if you'll go get her book regardless. Visit the Lisa Daggs Facebook page, and you'll get all connected to the book, the brand new record, the story itself. You'll see videos of her and her husband Ronnie singing. We interviewed her back in 1994. Yep, we've known each other that long, and we're still friends. Lisa Daggs right here on a Sunday. We are Sunday's Kind of Country, and we are glad you are joined in with us.
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are the Flat River Band, and you better believe that, too. I do it all the time, because if it wasn't for the radio, I wouldn't be here talking to you right now. I don't think any of us make the money that we want when we're enjoying our work, but you know what? That's okay, too. New music for you, with, of course, Hometown Connections. You heard me talk about Mike McCreary before. He is a part of the Sunday's Kind of Country movement, and has been, basically, since we started this thing, well, at least 23 years. We did it a couple years, but we weren't syndicated like we are now, and well, you might not be listening to us. Anyway, listen, he sent me this song this past week, written by a friend of his, Gary Lloyd. The band's name, Boundless. And I'm thinking, well, this genre of music is in great hands if Boundless is involved. I'm sure there's more to the story we'll find out about later, and of course we're going to share it here with you. Wildfire! I want to be your wildfire, God. Maybe all of us should do that. You're going to like it. Again, they're Boundless. It's Wildfire on Sunday's Kind of Country.

0: clock on the wall. I don't have much time, so I'm going to say thank you for listening today. Deeply appreciated. More of the best in positive message country music coming your way. It'll be next Sunday, though, on Sunday's Kind of Country. Bye-bye.
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0: Well, good morning. Welcome to worship on a beautiful, what's kind of almost just a little bit of fall in the air this morning. By the way, did you all see this past week in the newspaper, the Thunderbirds are coming back in about a month. And just in case, we need a backup. And so I offered that one of you would be a backup pilot to one of those planes. You have a month to practice, so it's a long time. All right. We do welcome all of you here in the sanctuary with us, and some of you are joining us by Facebook Live or later on YouTube, and we're so glad to have you join us. If you can come sometime and meet us face-to-face, we would be very privileged of that. If you are here for the first time as a visitor today, the Connect card in front of you there in the pew is a way for us just to get a little bit of contact information and to get to know you. Let's pray. Lord, we come with hearts of worship, minds of worship. We even give our whole selves to you, our bodies, if your spirit leads us to raise our hand or say amen. We bring ourselves to you. Would you come in your presence in a powerful way and be with us this morning? In the name of Jesus, your Son and our Savior. Amen.
1: Morning, everyone. Morning. It's great to see you all. Some announcements. There will be Sunday school following the service today. The United Women in Faith meeting is not today. It's been moved to Monday, August 17th at 1 o'clock. It's a potluck, and all women are welcome to attend. Tuesday, August 11th, there will be prayer shawl at 1 p.m. And Wednesday, there will be prayer group at 1 p.m., and all are welcome to that. And Wednesday evening, there will be safe sanctuary training at 5 p.m. at the church. And if you work with children or older adults, you are invited to attend. If you would join me for the call to worship. Great is the Lord. His greatness is unsearchable. We come to worship you, our great God. Amen.

Well, find someone that you haven't yet talked to this morning and volunteer to them. Say, I will be that extra pilot.

Now we gather as God's people to pray. Would you hear this very familiar promise to Abraham in the book of Genesis chapter 11? Then the Lord appeared to Abram and said, I will give this land to your descendants. And Abram built an altar there to dedicate it to the Lord, who had appeared to him. After that, Abram traveled south and set up camp in the hill country where Bethel, with Bethel to the west and Ai to the east, and he built another altar dedicated to the Lord, and he worshiped the Lord. Then Abram continued traveling south by stages toward the Negev. Let us pray. Father, we come to you in the name of your Son, Jesus, and in the power of your Holy Spirit. And we have been invited by you to this same Abraham-type journey. You have promised to be with us. You have made promises to us of a new covenant in Jesus. And we gather in part this morning to build an altar and to say that in each stage of this journey, you deserve our worship. We confess to you that many times we have gone through stages and not paused. We have not recognized your goodness to us, reclaimed your promises to us. We've not built an altar of gratitude and worship. And we pray that whatever stage we are now in the decades of our life or in the experience of our life, that we can pause and truly acknowledge you as the God who is guiding us. We ask that you help us in this next week to hear your voice and be guided by it, to not take detours that would take both time and energy away from your call to us. And we pray right now for someone who needs to hear your voice, a family member or a friend or a coworker who needs to hear your promises and build an altar. We remember that prayer that you've taught to us when we pray together. Our Father, who art in heaven, hallowed be thy name. Thy kingdom come, thy will be done, on earth as it is in heaven. Give us this day our daily bread, and forgive us our trespasses, as we forgive those who trespass against us. And lead us not into temptation, but deliver us from evil. For thine is the kingdom and the power and the glory forever. Amen.

Let's pause in prayer for our offering. Lord, we wish to bless you with this offering, to thank you, to glorify you. May it be so in Jesus' name. Amen. You may be seated.

0: Our scripture for today comes from Philippians chapter 2, verses 12 through 18. Dear friends, you always followed my instructions when I was with you, and now that I am away, it is even more important. Work hard to show the results of your salvation, obeying God with deep reverence and fear. For God is working in you, giving you the desire and the power to do what pleases him. Do everything without complaining and arguing, so that no one can criticize you. Live clean, innocent lives as children of God, shining like bright lights in a world full of crooked and perverse people. Hold firmly to the word of life. Then, on the day of Christ's return, I will be proud that I did not run the race in vain and that my work was not useless. But I will rejoice even if I lose my life, pouring it out like a liquid offering to God, just like your faithful service is an offering to God. And I want all of you to share that joy. Yes, you should rejoice, and I will share your joy. This is the word of the Lord.
1: May we pray. Lord, we open now to the transforming work of your word. We pray that your Holy Spirit would help us. In your name, Jesus. Amen. Sometime in the 1890s, a new word appeared in the English language. The word workout. Workout. Now, previously, there was the two words, the phrase workout, as we still use it today when we say that a problem needs to be solved. We work out that problem. If you have a friend who speaks to you of there's a difficult relationship in the family, and you say, well, I'll pray for you, and I hope that works out. We still use that phrase in that way. But in the 1890s, those two words were merged for one particular reason. It was to describe when a boxer went to the gym or got into the ring to practice. It was called a workout. Now, it took a few more years for that to become general. By the 1920s, we have instances of people saying that about any form of exercise that is sort of a planned moment of intentional exercise, of calling that a workout. So that's about 100 years we've used it in that sort of way. I am going to have a workout. And even more recently is the addition that a proper workout involves an energy drink. An energy drink. Last year, the energy drink market profits reached, are you sitting down? I think you are. I see you in the pews. $83.5 billion. The energy drink industry. Now, these products are mostly regulated, and most of them, when they're used, of course, as directed, are very helpful for your workout. They supply needed energy. You know, most of that boost of energy comes from the caffeine in those drinks, and it's a limited amount of caffeine. Drinking four of those is not a good idea, but it's an amount that's okay. What's not okay is still most of those have too much, guess what? Sugar. Yeah. And so the market has expanded with zero sugar options. Why do I think that 83, 85 billion is going to go up, right? One of the ideas in a modern workout is that something has to be worked in. A new energy. A replacement of some of those very needed chemicals that now your body is working out. You probably have seen the newest Gatorade advertising campaign. It has a variety of famous athletes who are drinking in Gatorade, especially a certain color of Gatorade, and then you see them sweating out that same color. Sweating out what they put in literally works out. And then that voiceover says, is it in you? When the Apostle Paul writes to the Philippians,

Syrian Christians. He does want to make certain that they understand salvation properly, that they are not working for salvation. That is not the gospel of Jesus Christ, that we work for salvation. Salvation is a free gift. It is said over and over in different ways through the different writings of the New Testament that salvation is free. But he does want them to know that that salvation within us works within us and then works out of us. It is not just a free salvation with no results. It is working. And we are working, making sure that we are experiencing the fullness of that salvation. We're not working for it, but we are working with it, and it is working out of us. Now, what is really working within us is not a what, but a who. The Holy Spirit, right? The person of the Holy Spirit. It's this inward work of the Spirit that works out in our spiritual life, becomes evident, becomes a witness. And here in a moment, we'll talk about, Paul gives a list here, the ways that it witnesses when it's working out of us. Jesus said, of course, that the Holy Spirit is essential to God's work in our life. It is responsible for the new birth itself. John chapter 3, verse 5. Remember, Nicodemus is told, you must be born again. And then Jesus goes on to talk about the Holy Spirit. In fact, in that Gospel of John, in chapters 14 through 17, which becomes a very intimate time with Jesus and his disciples, have you noticed how much in those chapters Jesus is explaining the work of the Holy Spirit? He wants them to get it. Jesus prays to the Father that the Father would send the Holy Spirit in John 14, 26. Says that the Holy Spirit will live within us in John 14, 17. Will teach us the truth, again in John 14, verse 26. Will guide us, John 16. Will give us peace, John 14, 27. Will convict us when our conscience needs convicting, John 16, 8. Would unite us as believers, John chapter 17. And then just before Jesus' ascension, in that first chapter in Acts, it goes back a little bit, talks about Jesus explaining to the disciples what they could expect in the Holy Spirit, that the Spirit would come and give strength and power and boldness. And then the Apostle Paul, as in this passage today, but in other ways and places, talks about the Holy Spirit. The Spirit will help us to pray, Romans chapter 8. Will equip us with gifts, 1 Corinthians 12. Will give us the fruit, love, joy, peace, patience, kindness, goodness, gentleness, faithfulness, self-control in Galatians 5. This is why Paul says this is the definition of being a Christian, is experiencing the Holy Spirit. He says in Romans chapter 8, one of those great chapters in the Bible, when we are a Christian, we have the Holy Spirit. A part of being a Christian is having the presence of the Holy Spirit. He said, in fact, when we don't have the Holy Spirit, that's when we need to go back to the basics of our faith. Am I indeed someone who's placed my faith in Jesus? So it's obvious from all of these promises that the Spirit is at work, and we're not just sitting back. We're at work too. The Spirit working within us deserves a response from us to work with the Spirit, to work out. The way that Paul, the word that Paul chooses for this in verse 12 that we just read, means to make every effort. To work out means to make every effort. It's a plural, so it means we together make every effort. It's not, I'm not alone making my effort. You're not alone making your effort. We, the church, as disciples of Jesus, together
make every effort, and it's in the present. We make it now. We are now making in our Christian life every effort, and it's in the imperative. You must make every effort. We must make every effort in the present to fully experience the free salvation that we have been given. James sums it up pretty well, pretty simply, when he says, faith without works is dead. That's not a faith. It includes the inworking of the Spirit and the outworking of the Spirit in our lives. So, Paul first points to the primary way God's Spirit works within us, and that is with Scripture. Scripture is absolutely essential in how God leads and guides us and grows us in the faith. So in verse 12, he says, "Dear friends, you always followed my instructions when I was with you. And now that I am away, it is even more important." Why would they follow Paul's instructions? Because he's an apostle. And the apostles are those that Jesus poured his teaching into, poured himself into, built relationship with, that they would know what his teaching about life was. And it's those apostles who then their teaching becomes our New Testament, which of course is an ongoing part of the story of the Old Testament. And so we are living an apostolic faith when we read God's word. "You always followed my instructions," Paul said. And that's the very same thing we do today. We're guided in truth by the instructions of the apostles. Recently, I read a portion. It's a very thick book, so I haven't read all of it. But I read a portion of Reverend James Lawson Jr.'s book called Nonviolent. Lawson became a missionary in India soon after the death of Gandhi. And he was very impacted by Gandhi's model of nonviolence. And so he, because he was in India, he was able to know and to speak and to learn from several of those who had been a part of Gandhi's nonviolent movement. And Lawson then becomes the bridge for that in the early 60s into what the Reverend Dr. Martin Luther King was doing. And King said, "I need what you know. I need what you have." And so he really is in a large part responsible for taking that same nonviolent model into the civil rights movement of the 60s in our own country. I trust his version of these events. He was there. I trust his version of the conversations and the decisions that went into some key historical events and conversations with Dr. King. And for a whole nother set of reasons, I trust and believe the New Testament, because those who wrote it were eyewitnesses of these events, of the teaching and the story and the miracles of Jesus. This is the apostolic link. I trust the New Testament, the truth that works into us through the New Testament is the same work of the Spirit that works out of us, because we're grounded in the teaching of the apostles. So, as this truth works in us, what are the results? If it's working out, how is it working out? What does that look like? Well, first in verse 12, Paul says, hard work to show the results of your salvation. Obeying God with deep reverence and fear. So one of the results of how the Holy Spirit works within us, is working out of us, is that we have a commitment of obedience that comes from that. Obedience to God. One of the signs that I have been impacted by the salvation that Jesus brings to me is that I obey God. Disobedience is not a good sign that my salvation is working out in the ways that God
has intended. And then he says, reverence. Works out with reverence, obedience and reverence. Obeying God with deep reverence and fear or respect of God. Now, I know one of the primary ways that we see in our culture a lack of reverence for God is the way that people misuse God's name. This is not new, but it still is one of the primary ways that we see a lack of reverence for God, the way we use God's name. You certainly wouldn't think someone reverenced you if they misused your name in the same way. And so this becomes, you know, almost the overarching type of picture we have in our culture of a lack of reverence for God. I've talked with many Christians who say, in my workplace, when I don't misuse God's name, people notice. That's our culture in our workplace. I'm expected to misuse God's name. Becomes a witness when you don't. You stand out. It's a sign of your salvation that you reverence God's name. I think one of the most misunderstood parts of the Christian life is that this kind of obedience and reverence that we're talking about is not forced. You know, there are many of, if people aren't coming from a faith perspective, there are many of our neighbors and friends and family members who think that living out the Christian way is about gritting your teeth and holding your breath and sitting on your hands, because there's a set of rules that you have to keep. You don't want to keep them, but you have to. You don't want to live by them, but if you're going to say you're a Christian, you have to. This is not what Paul describes here. For God is working in you, giving you the desire to do what pleases Him. There's a big difference. You've experienced it. Don't say any names. Do you know the person that you have to give a Christmas present to? I had a church member in a different congregation tell me years ago, why do I keep giving Christmas presents to people I don't ever see, who never call me, who never, you know? He says, because I'm supposed to. Well, that's very different than wanting to give a Christmas present, isn't it? It's very different. The desire makes a difference. And Paul says God gives us a desire to do what pleases Him. And he takes the next step. Sometimes we have a desire, but we don't follow through. We want to do something. We'll even say, I really wanted to do that. I really should do that. I really ought to do that. Then maybe we don't follow through. Well, Paul says, for God is working in you, giving you the desire and the power to do. And the power to do. Energeo. Energy. It's the word Paul uses. Energy. Energy to do what pleases Him. Just this past week, I heard someone in their seventh decade of life say this. I know God has called me to get this project that's been on my heart, been on my mind, done. Before I leave this earth, I need to get this done. I want to do that. And now I'm praying that God gives me the needed energy and the power to do that. That's exactly what Paul's talking about. For God is working in you, giving you the desire to do what pleases Him and the power to do what pleases Him. Then there's a great list. He just offers it kind of quickly. It makes perfect sense to us. This looks like the Christian life to us. But he supplies us with a great list of how the worked out life of salvation looks. They're all ways in which we witness by the way that we live. He mentions first the witness of gratitude. Do everything without complaining. That's a hard one, Paul. Do everything without complaining. Now, he's talking really about a chronic type of complaint. When I live my life as a chronic complainer, that is not the Holy Spirit's moving within me. The Holy Spirit is not a complainer. And so when I'm influenced by the Holy Spirit, filled with the Holy Spirit, my life is going to be shaped as a life of gratitude much more
than a life of complaining. There's the witness of unity. Do everything without complaining and arguing or being divisive. Now, there are times where people need, arguing is not people sort of stating, you know, where they stand. We say, that's not arguing. But arguing that is more, again, a habit, it can become chronic, of just not ever wanting to understand what the other is saying. It's not ever wanting to be at peace. You know, I heard this just this past week, this story told by the former president of Moody Bible Institute, Joseph Stoll. And his father was a pastor, and he gives this instance of unity. He said the congregation was going to buy, had an opportunity to buy a land adjacent to their property. And so they had a church meeting. Are we going to buy the land or are we not going to buy the land? It's going to end in a vote. And that's not quite the way we do our business in our own church tradition. But so they were having the meeting, and early on in the meeting, one of the influential members of the congregation stood and opposed buying the land. And then there were other, and this person's voice carried a lot of weight in their church fellowship. But others stood, and they were in favor of buying the land. And so the time came to vote, and they voted, and it passed that they would buy the land. And the person that, the influential voice, he stood back up, and he said, I would like just to say something and make certain everybody understands something. And so everyone listened carefully. This was a moment. Would it be a divisive moment? Or just how would this go? And he said, you know, it's clear to me by the overwhelming vote that we just took that it must be God's will that we buy this land. And I now see that. And I want everyone here to know that I'm fully on board. And I agree. That's called unity, isn't it? That's called valuing unity. That's part of our faith witness. It's part of what God works out in our lives is this sense of unity in the body of Christ. And then he says, there's the witness of consistency so that no one can criticize you. You know, really when we are inconsistent and we kind of come at life from a faith perspective one day and the next day we don't and the next day we do, well, that does give someone a right to sort of criticize. What are you really about? Paul says don't give someone that right to criticize. Be consistent. Doesn't mean we don't struggle in our faith. It doesn't mean we have perfect consistency. But it does mean that when we are giving a consistent witness of our faith, there's a maturity and a consistency there. That is a strong argument that we're trying to live as a disciple of Jesus. We're being consistent. Then he says there's a witness of morality. Verse 15, live clean, innocent lives as children of God. Notice how that's rooted in who we are. How do I live? I live out who I am. I'm a child of God, so I'm living in this way. Shining like bright lights in a world full of crooked and perverse people. Here, about 2 weeks ago, the street light just across the street from our driveway went out. And if there's somebody from the city listening in here, then I can give you my address, and you can put the bulb in anytime you wish. But we were amazed how much darker that our portion of the street and our driveway got. Just one street lamp. There are several up and down the street. Just one street light. Well-placed or not well-placed, however you want to see that, just brought darkness, greater darkness in our part of the neighborhood. And Paul is saying to the Philippians, look, you don't know how much your light does. Your light in Philippi, your light in your church, your light given your being plural in this world, our lights together. Live that way.
Live like your light matters. Be like a bright light in a world full of darkness. And then there's the witness of longevity. Hold firmly to the word of life. Then on the day of Christ's return, I will be proud that I did not run the race in vain. And that my work, notice again, work. Good, hard, laborious, kingdom work. Paul says, I've put that out. And I don't want to come to the place where my work, when I look back, my work in pouring into you was useless. Paul has made an investment. He's made an investment. And he wants to know that that investment is going to pay off. It's kind of like he's saying, you know, I'm at the place where I'm just almost ready to look over my shoulder. I'm near the finish line. I'm ready to look over my shoulder and see who's still behind me in the faith. And I hope to see you. Hold on. Remember, this is what Jesus said to the church at Sardis in Revelation 3. Hold on to what you have. Oh, that's a witness. Just hold on to what you have. Doesn't mean we don't grow, but we hold on to our faith. There's the witness of longevity. Then there's the witness of service. Many of you in this congregation have spiritual gifts of service. And Paul thinks that the Philippians, a number of them have that as well. And he says, I will rejoice even if I lose my life, pouring it out like a liquid offering to God, just like your faithful service is an offering to God. Keep serving. It's a wonderful gift to be able to pour our lives into other people. When we come to this place, Paul is in a mindset where he's at. When we come to this place and we're looking back, our service that we poured into other people in the name of Jesus, that's what's going to count. That's what's going to count. You know what? That's hard work. What Paul is saying, it's hard work. And then what is the total result? It's joy. I want all of you to share that joy. Joy of what? Working out your salvation. Yes, you should rejoice, and I will share in your joy. If your faith and my faith is bringing us to a place of greater bitterness or a place of burnout, then that's not the design that God has for where our salvation leads. Our salvation should lead to joy. Paul says, let's share in it together. Well, I don't know how often you have a physical workout. In fact, I just filled out a needed form, annual form yesterday. It was asking me how much I work out. It was insurance form. I don't know how often you have a physical workout or if you have an energy drink on your workout. But in these verses, Paul reminds us that a spiritual workout is the way, the natural way our salvation should show results. It's working out through our lives. There's an inward work, and there's an outward and a through work of our faith. The Spirit provides the desire and the power for that workout. The Spirit is our energy drink given to us by God to fill us with the power and desire to work out our salvation. Is He in you? Is your free salvation working out of you? In the name of the Father, and the Son, and the Holy Spirit, at work within us. Amen.

0: Isn't it a privilege to be a servant of the Lord? Receive this benediction. May the love of God and the grace of the Lord Jesus Christ and the fellowship of the Holy Spirit be ours together, now and always. Amen.
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3: Welcome to the Country Revival Countdown. I am your host, Cody McCarver, and we are so glad that you have tuned in to this week's show. We are live from Studio Dunlap every week, and we are brought to you by the Inspirational Country Music Association. You know, at some point in our lives, most of us have prayed for God to change something that we're going through, change our circumstances, take away the hurt, open the door, give us answers that we've been waiting for. And when none of those things happen right away, it can be easy to question, where is he? Maybe some of y'all listening right now don't need another reminder that God can change everything. If so, let's get started, because there just might be a song in this week's countdown that reminds us God is a whole lot closer than we think. If y'all are like me, we spend a lot of time trying to hold it all together. But God never asks any of us to be perfect before we come to Him. We can come confused, we can come hurting, we can even come with a broken heart and have no idea what to say. He just wants us to come. Holding at number 10 this week is Dawson Hayden with Broken Sound.
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1: How many times have we heard somebody say, "Oh, she's just a mom"? But folks, there's nothing just about it. A lot of what a mama does never gets noticed. But every hug, sacrifice, and every prayer is shaping a life. And I'd say that's pretty important. Last week, we introduced this song as our Country with a Calling spotlight. And y'all must have liked it too, because this week it makes its way onto the countdown at number 9. Here is Alex Miller with Just a Mom.
0: Number 9. Her

We all have a lot on our minds every day. Let me say that one more time. We all have a lot on our minds every day. Work, bills, family, things we need to get done. And there's nothing wrong with any of that. But with everything else running through our minds, let us not forget to make room for Jesus. Not just when we need an answer, not just when we need something because something goes wrong, but in the good, the bad, and everything in between. Moving up one spot to number 8 this week, here's my buddy Bruce Hedrick with Jesus on My Mind.

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1: Y'all ever notice when somebody we love messes up, we'll tell them, it's okay. Everybody makes mistakes. Don't be beating yourself up. But when we're the one who messed up, those same words are a whole lot harder to believe. We ask God to forgive us, but we still keep carrying around what He's already forgiven. Maybe it's time we stop holding on to something God has already let go. At number 7, here is That's What Grace Is For by Small Town Sunday.
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1: We all walk through dark seasons, and sometimes we've been there so long, we start wondering if anything is ever going to change. We pray, we wait, we keep believing, and after a while, we just get tired. But being tired doesn't mean we've stopped trusting God. It just means we've been carrying something for a long time. The light may not be here yet, but just hold on. Our story isn't over. Coming in at number 6, here is Courtney and Camille with No Matter How Dark.
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2: It's easy to treat Sunday morning like it's a little different than the rest of the week. We go to church, we worship, we eat, but following Jesus was never meant to be just a Sunday thing. He knows who we are Sunday morning, but he also knows who we are the rest of the week. Whether it's muddy boots or Sunday dress shoes, God doesn't care about what's on our feet. He just wants us walking with him every day. Climbing to number 5 this week, here is Sunday Shoes and Muddy Boots by Mr. Steve Bridgman.
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1: That was the Inspirational Country Music Association Entertainer of the Year, Mr. Steve Bridgman. But moving forward, you know, sometimes going back home is harder than leaving in the first place. Going back might mean swallowing our pride, admitting we were wrong, or facing something we've been trying to avoid. But when it comes to God, we don't have to wonder if He'll welcome us back. His arms are always open, and all we have to do is turn around because the road home is still there. Moving up three spots to number four this week, here's Philip Sanders with The Road Back Home.
0: Number four.

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This is my favorite part of the Country Revival Countdown, where we get down in the grit and we call it Outlaw Gospel. Sometimes we don't realize just how far we've gone until we hit bottom. We spend years trying to numb the pain, feel the emptiness, or outrun something that we don't want to face. Somewhere along the way, we convince ourselves that God must be a long way from where we are. But rock bottom doesn't scare Jesus. He'll meet us in the dark. He'll put us out of the mess. And when we look back, we realize he was there the whole time. This week's Outlaw Gospel comes from a friend of mine who I just look forward to listening to his music every time we get a chance. Mr. Wade Jennings with Baptized by Fire.

0: We may never know the impact that we have on others just by the way we live. So many people are searching for something, and sometimes showing a little kindness may be what they need most. It may not seem like much to us, but God can take something simple and use it in a way we never expected. Maybe it's just inviting somebody to church, praying with them when they're having a hard time, or just listening when they need it most. We don't have to know exactly what to say. We just have to be willing. Climbing to number three, here's Make Heaven Crowded by Josiah Queen.
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1: We are getting close to the top of this week's Country Revival Countdown. Sometimes we see somebody doing exactly what God called them to do and think, man, they got it made. But what we see isn't always the whole story. There can be long roads and nights away from home, missing the people they love, and sacrifices most of us will never see. Answering God's call doesn't always mean the road is easy. It just means we know why we're on. Holding strong in number two this week, here's David Timms with Preacher Man.
0: Number two.

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1: Well, folks, we made it to the top of this week's countdown. But before we bring this show to a close, I want us to think about something for a minute. Somewhere tonight, somebody's praying for something that we take for granted. A family to come home to, a job to complain about, food on the table, a friend who answers the phone. Sometimes the biggest blessings in our lives are the ones we've gotten so used to, we forget that they're blessings. So before we start worrying about what tomorrow might bring, let's thank God for what He's already given us today. Climbing three spots to this week's number one song on the Country Revival Countdown, here is Grateful by my new favorite band, the Red Clay Strays.
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1: Congratulations to the Red Clay Strays for a number one song on this week's Country Revival Countdown. And I want to say thank you. Thank you to all y'all who listen every week. We hear from people all the time. We're listening in Georgia and Kentucky and Iowa and Idaho. All over the country, people are listening to the Country Revival Countdown. And wherever you are, thank you for listening, because it means a lot to us. We are brought to you every week by the Inspirational Country Music Association, and I'm just a voice for the ICMA. But I'm honored every week to be here, live from Studio Dunlap in Dunlap, Tennessee. I always get sad toward the end of the show, but we're going to be here next week again. And I hope you will be listening then. And until then, keep your eyes to the sky, your spirits high, and always rely on Jesus. Somebody say amen. Thank you for listening to the Country Revival Countdown, brought to you by the Inspirational Country Music Association.

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6: Our extreme heat warning continues for one more day on Sunday. Yet again, highs topping out in the mid-90s. Feels like temperatures between 105 to 110. We could see a few late evening showers and storms popping up. Some could be on the strong side with an isolated pocket of damaging wind possible. A few more spotty showers and storms possible through Sunday night as we stay mostly cloudy. Lows in the mid-70s. A few of those showers and storms could linger into the first part of Monday morning, but we'll see gradual clearing and drying through the morning, especially into the afternoon. Staying very humid, but not as hot, high temperatures in the upper 80s to around 90 degrees. From Eyewitness News, your weather authority, I'm meteorologist Cody Bailey.

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2: get ready to head back in time. We're about to take a trip to Christian music's past for the next 2 hours. 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Well, I'm Shawn Michaels, and coming up this week, Peter Furler tells us the secret to writing a hit song. And Scott Crepane recalls what it was like to win the songwriting competition on American Idol. Plus, we'll get inside a classic with Rebecca St. James. And of course, I've got your classic request by phone or text, the number 2623-REWIND. Kicking things off this week, Petra and No Doubt on Christian Music Rewind.

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1: Hey, this is Matt Olson from Eau Claire, Wisconsin. Let's get something going for the millennials here. Let's hear some DC Talk. What if I stumble? Thank you.

0: Christian Music Rewind, where the classics live on. Newsboy founding member Peter Furler has written hundreds of songs during his career, and dozens of those have become hits. So what's the secret to Peter's hit writing skills?
1: I think music, like a story, it has to affect you first. And the most powerful ones are ones that have actually happened, you know, and it's like it has to tell itself. And I think, you know, sometimes it can be a word in season and just at the right time where you, you write a song and then you put it away for 3 or 4 years. And then you go back and thankfully I've been collecting demos for years. You know, I usually document lots of stuff. So it's not just a matter of sitting down and, hey, I'm going to write a hit song today. There's lots of songs that you feel are hits that don't become hits per se, but yet, you know, they'll minister to people or really bless them and change them, and they might not be a necessarily a big song that gets played on the radio all the time.
0: One unexpected song that Peter wrote landed on the Newsboys' 2002 album Thrive after it was rejected by several different artists. Turns out it was the start of a successful worship series of hits for Newsboys. Here's It Is You on Christian Music Rewind.

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0: Christian Music Rewind and a 1998 hit from Christian mega producer and singer John Elefante. That's Not Just Any Other Day. And I'm Shawn Michaels with this week's Mystery Sound Quiz. Listen up close and see if you can identify this classic video game. That's this week's Mystery Sound Quiz, and I'll have the answer to that classic video game clip later on. Coming up next, we're heading to another time, another place, with one of the biggest Christian duets in history, with Sandy Patty and Wayne Watson. 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
1: Our extreme heat warning continues for one more day on Sunday. Yet again, highs topping out in the mid-90s. Feels like temperatures between 105 to 110. We could see a few late evening showers and storms popping up. Some could be on the strong side with an isolated pocket of damaging wind possible. A few more spotty showers and storms possible through Sunday night as we stay mostly cloudy. Lows in the mid-70s. A few of those showers and storms could linger into the first part of Monday morning, but we'll see gradual clearing and drying through the morning, especially into the afternoon. Staying very humid, but not as hot. High temperatures in the upper 80s to around 90 degrees. From Eyewitness News, your weather authority, I'm meteorologist Cody Bailey.
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And here's one for Jesse in Marshall, Oklahoma. 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

That's For Him and the Basics of Life here at Christian Music Rewind. I'm Shawn Michaels, and here's more classic music that will especially make you happy if you're a fan of the teen pop trio Zoe Girl. 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
14: We're heading back to 1993 this week on the Retro Top 3 Countdown. As Microsoft was unveiling their latest operating system, Windows NT, these were the three biggest hits in Christian music, starting with Michael W. Smith and the song that opened up his live Change Your World concert tour. 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

Christian Music Rewind, and number two this week in 1993. It's from techno-pop band Code of Ethics, Something Real. It's the Retro Top 3 Countdown, and I'm Shawn Michaels with a newlywed at number one this week. Yeah, Wes King had only been married about a year when his hit album The Robe was released, and the first single from that project would make him a household name. Here's I Believe at number one in 1993 this week on the Christian Music Rewind Retro Top 3 Countdown.

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0: The classics continue here on Christian Music Rewind. And in 2007, classic Christian artist and songwriter Scott Crepane found himself in the national spotlight, winning a songwriting competition on American Idol Season 6. The song would become the first single for that year's American Idol winner, Jordan Sparks, and would eventually hit the top 15 on the Billboard Hot 100 chart. Here's Scott Crepane on how all this happened.
1: In all honesty, it was my pastor called me up in the spring of, I think it was 2007, and said, hey, American Idol's having a songwriting contest. You want to write something for it? And it's not like my pastor out of the blue decides he wants to write songs. He and I would write, you know, special things. If he had a special song for Easter that he wanted to sing, or if the high school was doing a video and we needed a song for that, sometimes we would write those things just as special things for our church. But they would never really go beyond that, you know. But we had a history of, you know, at that point probably writing 5 or 6 songs together. And so he calls me up and says, hey, you want to take a shot at this? I'm like, yeah, let's take a shot. So we wrote one song, and that happened to be the song This Is My Now, and figured, well, I got to get this demo done because we're getting up to the deadline. So I stayed up all night, you know, for like 9. I think I finished the demo at 5 in the morning. And, you know, we submitted it the next day. And, you know, a couple weeks later, got a call that said, hey, you're in the top 20. We're like, oh, my goodness. You know, and really didn't think it would go beyond that. But, you know, we made the top 20. And I think they let America vote online for those things. And we got a call a couple days before the finale saying, hey, you're in the top 3. And we're going to fly, you know, the 3 finalists down to Los Angeles to see who wins this thing down there. And that was basically, they're telling us that because they didn't want us to tell anybody else that we maybe won it. And then the next day they called back and said, okay, we lied to you yesterday. You guys actually won. You've got an interview with USA Today and New York Times and LA Times and in an hour. So we have to prep you. You know, it's just kind of like, okay, we're going now. You know, we got in a plane and flew down to Los Angeles. We took our wives with us, and so grateful to have them there to be able to enjoy. And one of those, you know, weird moments you don't expect to ever have in life. Had a great time at the show and got to meet, you know, some of the fellow contestants and told Jordan thanks for doing a great job on the song. And just, it was a fun ride for a few days. And certainly, you know, the song ended up on her record. And so that's been a blessing for us financially as well, as we're able to retain some of the royalties from that. And it's been a great, fun story to tell. And one of those things that, again, if you'd have moved back, rewind 15 years, I would have thought, huh, what? That'll never happen. So it was a fun little piece of pop culture to be a part of.
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1: This is true. Never have your pastor over for Sunday dinner and potty train your children in the same day. Because James Dobson will tell you, you should applaud and make a big deal out of the deal in the potty. You know what I mean? And you, nothing comes between the big deal and the potty. So the pastor's there, we're having dessert. The meal's gone good so far. And Zachary walks in with his deposit. We were having for dessert, but just know it didn't go well, you know. And but we cheered, we clapped for Zachary. We're like, good boy, yes. Even the pastor was like, well, yes, fine. I think he was curious because Zachary was 10, but still.
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11: Our extreme heat warning continues for one more day on Sunday. Yet again, highs topping out in the mid-90s. Feels like temperatures between 105 to 110. We could see a few late evening showers and storms popping up. Some could be on the strong side with an isolated pocket of damaging wind possible. A few more spotty showers and storms possible through Sunday night as we stay mostly cloudy. Lows in the mid-70s. A few of those showers and storms could linger into the first part of Monday morning, but we'll see gradual clearing and drying through the morning, especially into the afternoon. Staying very humid, but not as hot. High temperatures in the upper 80s to around 90 degrees. From Eyewitness News, your weather authority, I'm meteorologist Cody Bailey.
12: It's 95 degrees in Owensboro.
13: Reason to believe. Evidence proving God and the Bible. Exhibit 7B.
14: Many historians, in order to invalidate the Bible, point out that it claims that Moses wrote the first five books of the Bible, also known as the Pentateuch. But historians for decades claimed that this was impossible since no form of writing existed on the earth at that time. Thus, this was evidence that the Bible was founded on fiction. But in 1974, Italian archaeologists found approximately 17,000 cuneiform tablets and fragments at the site of ancient Ebla in northern Syria. The inscriptions on these artifacts date them prior to the 24th century BC. Similar findings were eventually uncovered in Egypt and Mesopotamia. So the tablets show what the Bible said all along, that writing was common centuries before Moses. The critics can no longer claim that Moses and his contemporaries were illiterate. Once again, historians had to play catch-up with the claims of the Bible.
13: One more reason to believe.
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1: Hi, this is Bruce Johnson from Manali, Wisconsin. I'd love to hear Petra's song called Grave Robber. Christian Music.

0: Christian Music Rewind, where the classics live on. That's Third Day and the number one hit from their Offerings 2 CD, You Are So Good to Me. I'm Shawn Michaels, and once again, it's time for this week's Mystery Sound Quiz. Listen up closely and see if you can identify this classic video game. That's this week's Mystery Sound Quiz and the unmistakable music and dog laugh from the 1985 Nintendo game Duck Hunt. It's the first NES game that used the Zapper Gun. Well, I'm Shawn Michaels, and hey, there's still more classics to come this week. Up next, we're going to get inside the classics with Rebecca St. James. 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
8: A reminder that the Owensboro Downtown Bridge will be closed to vehicle traffic during the following times, September 11th through the 13th, due to the Owensboro Air Show. 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
0: Rebecca St. James' 2002 album, Worship God, might be one of the most sincere worship projects in an era where everyone was releasing worship CDs. One of the hits from that CD is Breathe. Here's Rebecca St. James getting us inside that classic.
12: The reason that I wanted to include the song Breathe on my album was because it's really a song of longing for God, of desire for Him. And that is something that's so real in my life. I want more of God. I want to be close to Him. I want to know Him more. And that song really expresses a desperateness for God that is so real in my life.
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2: Welcome to another edition of Steady Ground Replay, your faith soundtrack. Hi, everybody. I'm Randy Miller. So happy you've joined us for the next 2 hours of the music that built our faith, the songs that encouraged us, challenged us, and pointed us to Jesus. Thanks for making us part of your weekend. Today, we will hear from Point of Grace, Phillips, Craig, and Dean, DeGarmo and Key, Petra, and Chris Tomlin, among others. We'll finish hour one with our 70s Heritage Moment song, and in hour two, we'll feature some of the greatest CCM hits of 1992. And we'll finish today's show with our Praise and Worship Song of the Week. Let's get started with one of contemporary Christian music's most beloved voices. Amy Grant's Angels reached the top five on the CCM charts in 1984 and reminded believers that God is always watching over His children through His heavenly messengers. Here is Angels on Steady Ground Replay.

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0: Steady Ground replay with Point of Grace on a number one CCM hit for them in 1995. I have no doubt at a time when many Christians struggle with uncertainty, that song boldly proclaimed confidence in God's promises and encouraged listeners to trust Him completely. Here comes Michael Card from 1983. He's always challenged believers to think deeply about their faith. Here comes God's Own Fool on Steady Ground replay.
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1: Discipline is less needed for sure. A way to get back the fire is discipline. But more importantly, I guess I'm talking about myself when I say this. Stop reading the Bible on your phone and actually pick up a Bible. Because, you know, I look at it like this. And I have 300 apps on my phone. I probably, if I looked at it in the time that we've been on this podcast for 38 seconds, I probably have 27 notifications and all kinds of different things happening on my phone. It's virtually impossible for me to concentrate on what I'm reading in a Bible app on the phone. And I think it's the same thing with everybody, with anybody that reads their Bible on the phone. So I would say pick up a Bible. That's the fastest way to get re-engaged.
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5: Our extreme heat warning continues for one more day on Sunday. Yet again, highs topping out in the mid-90s. Feels like temperatures between 105 to 110. We could see a few late evening showers and storms popping up. Some could be on the strong side with an isolated pocket of damaging wind possible. A few more spotty showers and storms possible through Sunday night as we stay mostly cloudy. Lows in the mid-70s. A few of those showers and storms could linger into the first part of Monday morning, but we'll see gradual clearing and drying through the morning, especially into the afternoon. Staying very humid, but not as hot. High temperatures in the upper 80s to around 90 degrees. From Eyewitness News, your weather authority, I'm meteorologist Cody Bailey.
6: Currently, it's 98 degrees in Owensboro.
7: Acts 4:12. 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
0: Welcome back to Steady Ground Replay, your faith soundtrack. And from 2000, here comes one of the defining worship songs of the new millennium. Phillips, Craig, and Dean made this song a top 10 CCM worship hit and invited believers everywhere to enter God's presence with joyful hearts. Here is Come, Now is the Time to Worship on Steady Ground Replay.

0: steady ground replay. And, you know, few groups tackled biblical prophecy with the boldness of DeGarmo and Key. That song from 1984, 666, became one of their best-known songs, encouraging Christians to stay spiritually alert and remain faithful while keeping their eyes fixed on Christ's return. This is Steady Ground Replay. Here's Pastor Kristen Pyatt on her journey of finding Jesus Christ.
1: That's what we're called to do, is to deny ourselves and live for Christ every single day. And some days look better than others. There are days I should have gotten on my knees and been praying a whole lot more, and I wasn't. My prayers were fleeting, and they were in the moment and not falling away. I think it always comes back, for me at least, coming to that moment of saying, I committed myself to Christ. That was essentially my wedding. Things I should have done, shouldn't have done, the path that we took, all those things, we forget grace exists. And I think that God is so much, He has so much grace for us, so much greater than we can even imagine.
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She continued her string of CCM hits with Speak For Me, another top 10 Christian radio favorite. It's prayer for God to guide every word, challenge believers to let Christ be heard through both their speech and their daily lives. From 1990, here comes Petra. 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

Steady Ground replay with Petra from 1990, a great song called Prayer. On the way, music from Chris Tomlin, Jars of Clay, and our 70s Heritage Moment. 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
8: A reminder that the Owensboro Downtown Bridge will be closed to vehicle traffic during the following times, September 11th through the 13th, due to the Owensboro Air Show. Friday the 11th from 9 to 4, Saturday the 12th from 7 to 5, and Sunday from 12 to 5. Also, the annual Blue Bridge Walk will take place on Saturday the 12th before the start of the air show. 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The bridge will close to traffic at 7 a.m., and the public has access from 7:30 until noon. 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

Andy Brown replay with Jars of Clay from 1995 and the song Flood that introduced Jars of Clay to Christian and mainstream audiences alike, reaching number one on the CCM charts while crossing over to secular radio. Next on Steady Ground replay from the 1984 album Choices, here's Farrell and Farrell and their song Get Right or Get Left to climb to number 28 on the Christian radio charts, delivering an unmistakable message about being ready for Christ's return with its cutting-edge synth-pop sound and bold lyrics. Sadly, Bob Farrell, one half of the pioneering husband and wife duo, passed away on July 11th, 2026, leaving behind a remarkable legacy of songs that strengthen the faith of generations of Christians. Here comes one of Farrell and Farrell's signature songs, Get Right or Get Left, on Steady Ground Replay.

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And our City Ground Replay spotlight shines on the music this week of 1992, beginning with one of Christian music's most respected songwriters. Trilo Paris's The Joy of the Lord became a top 10 CCM hit, reminding believers that true joy isn't found in circumstances. It's found in a relationship with Jesus Christ. Here's Trilo Paris, The Joy of the Lord, on Steady Ground Replay.

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City Ground Replay with Third Day, and few songs capture the grace of Calvary like that song called Thief. They're moving retelling of the repentant thief on the cross challenge listeners to remember that no one is beyond the reach of God's forgiveness. Here comes another song from our 1992 spotlight. This is Susan Ashton. She enjoyed a breakthrough year in 1992, and this song climbed into the top 10 on the CCM charts. Its tender message of surrender resonated with listeners who longed for a deeper, more personal walk with Christ. It's Here in My Heart on Steady Ground Replay.

0: Here's fellow believer Bill Wilkins on his journey of faith.
1: Well, summary, we've got the industrial house, dilapidated neighborhood, trying to start a business with no product, no money, and no job. I was a new believer, and I took God literally, which I still do. And so I went out to the park bench, and I said, God, what do I do? Everything has gone wrong. And you know what? That still small voice says, keep going. I've got this. That was 43 years ago, and inexplicably, the business gradually took off, and even my vast inexperience couldn't seem to stop it. The little business allowed me to get married, eventually raise four children, send them to college. It's been the most tangible of miracles.
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0: 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They built their ministry on songs that challenge believers to live their faith. Love Them Like Jesus became another top 10 CCM favorite, encouraging Christians to extend the same grace, compassion, and forgiveness that Christ has shown to each of us. 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

0: extreme heat warning continues for one more day on Sunday. Yet again, highs topping out in the mid-90s. Feels like temperatures between 105 to 110. We could see a few late evening showers and storms popping up. Some could be on the strong side with an isolated pocket of damaging wind possible. A few more spotty showers and storms possible through Sunday night as we stay mostly cloudy. Lows in the mid-70s. A few of those showers and storms could linger into the first part of Monday morning, but we'll see gradual clearing and drying through the morning, especially into the afternoon. Staying very humid, but not as hot. High temperatures in the upper 80s to around 90 degrees. From Eyewitness News, your weather authority, I'm meteorologist Cody Bailey.
1: It's 97 degrees in Owensboro.
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His thoughtful songwriting's always pointed believers back to Scripture. Come to the Table paints a beautiful picture. Christ's invitation to every believer, reminding us that God's grace is offered freely to all who come to Him in faith. Here comes another song from our 1992 Spotlight. This one's from Michael W. Smith. He scored another top 10 CCM hit in 1992 with this one. It's a message of unwavering faithfulness. Encourage listeners to reflect the steadfast love of Christ. I Will Be Here For You on Steady Ground Replay.

0: Steady Ground replaying a great song from Michael W. Smith from our Spotlight year of 1992, and I will be here for you. This week's Steady Ground replay station salute is the Shine.fm radio network based in Kankakee, Illinois at Olivet Nazarene University, serving Illinois, Indiana, and Michigan. And a big thanks to Director of Radio Brian Utter and Program Director Megan Fanauer for enabling Steady Ground replay to air in Illinois, Indiana, and Michigan. And thank you for listening to Steady Ground Replay. Here's fellow believer Doug Brackett on ways to deepen your faith.
1: What's your life verse? You know, I have a verse that's my favorite memory verse that I go back to three or four verses in my whole life. That's the ones that I fall back on. And so it is important to me. I can't remember whole chapters, and I've done that from time to time throughout my life. But it's in verses that the Lord has spoken to me in my life over the years that they're here and they ain't going. Or hide God's word in your heart that you might not sin against him. And them are the ones that, man, I got them. And God uses them in about every situation I'm in. So I connect real well with them. So that's how important it is. It's, you know, and there's some people that can read books, Bibles, and any book, and retain that. That's not tough. But I got to figure out in my life, how do I connect with God? That is the solution.
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9: 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Gates open at 4, music at 5. The annual Bridge Walk will take place on Saturday, September 12th before the start of the Owensboro Air Show. 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The bridge will close to traffic at 7 a.m., and the public will have access from 7:30 until noon. If you're a church or nonprofit organization with an event or fundraiser and would like to be featured on our community calendar, email pantherradio@kwc.edu.
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Steady Ground Replay. And don't you love the energy that Stephen Curtis Chapman brought to that song? It was one of the biggest songs in Christian music history. The Great Adventure spent multiple weeks at number one on the CCM charts in 1992. Here comes Rebecca St. James, and she helped usher a new generation into worship with this song, a top 10 Christian radio favorite, Breathe on Steady Ground Replay.

Steady Ground replaying Rebecca St. James, introducing a song that was ultimately sung by worshipers around the world, and that's Breathe. As we wrap up our 1992 spotlight, here's one of the year's defining songs, and according to TopChristianHits.org, this was the number one song of 1992. CCM charts a challenge Christians to return to the timeless truths of God's Word, the basics of life, for Him on Steady Ground replay.

Steady Ground replaying the number one song of 1992 on the CCM charts, For Him and the Basics of Life. It's time for our praise and worship song of the week, and we leave you with one of the defining worship songs of the modern church, written by Paul Balash in 1997. First introduced to many churches through Sonic Flood's landmark 1999 recording, the song soon became one of the most sung worship choruses around the world. We're going to hear it from its writer, Paul Balash. Open the eyes of my heart, Lord, on Steady Ground replay.

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2: 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Well, I'm Shawn Michaels, and coming up this week, Peter Furler tells us the secret to writing a hit song. And Scott Crepane recalls what it was like to win the songwriting competition on American Idol. Plus, we'll get Inside a Classic with Rebecca St. James. And, of course, I've got your classic request by phone or text, the number 2623-REWIND. Kicking things off this week, Petra and No Doubt on Christian Music Rewind. There are

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1: Hey, this is Matt Olson from Eau Claire, Wisconsin. Let's get something going for the millennials here. Let's hear some DC Talk. What if I stumble? Thank you.

0: Christian Music Rewind, where the classics live on. Newsboy founding member Peter Furler has written hundreds of songs during his career, and dozens of those have become hits. So what's the secret to Peter's hit writing skills?
1: I think music, like a story, it has to affect you first. And the most powerful ones are ones that have actually happened, you know, it has to tell itself. And I think, you know, sometimes it can be a word in season and just at the right time where you write a song and then you put it away for 3 or 4 years. And then you go back and thankfully I've been collecting demos for years. You know, I usually document lots of stuff. So it's not just a matter of sitting down and, hey, I'm going to write a hit song today. There's lots of songs that you feel are hits that don't become hits per se, but yet, you know, they'll minister to people or really bless them and change them, and they might not be a necessarily a big song that gets played on the radio all the time.
0: One unexpected song that Peter wrote landed on the Newsboys' 2002 album Thrive after it was rejected by several different artists. Turns out it was the start of a successful worship series of hits for Newsboys. Here's It Is You on Christian Music Rewind.

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3: We could see a few late evening showers and storms popping up. Some could be on the strong side with an isolated pocket of damaging wind possible. A few more spotty showers and storms possible through Sunday night as we stay mostly cloudy, lows in the mid-70s. A few of those showers and storms could linger into the first part of Monday morning, but we'll see gradual clearing and drying through the morning, especially into the afternoon, staying very humid but not as hot. High temperatures in the upper 80s to around 90 degrees. From Eyewitness News, your weather authority, I'm meteorologist Cody Bailey.
4: It's currently 96 degrees in Owensboro.
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That's For Him and the Basics of Life here at Christian Music Rewind. I'm Shawn Michaels, and here's more classic music that will especially make you happy if you're a fan of the teen pop trio Zoe Girl. 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Let's go back to their very first hit from 2000, I Believe, on Christian Music Rewind.

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14: The Owensboro Symphony is hosting Symphony Storytime this summer. 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Gates open at 4. Music starts at 5. The city of Owensboro has announced the full performer lineup of the 2026 Owensboro Air Show that's taking place this year, September 11th through the 13th. 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
18: 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As Microsoft was unveiling their latest operating system, Windows NT, these were the three biggest hits in Christian music, starting with Michael W. Smith and the song that opened up his live Change Your World concert tour. 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

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It's from techno pop band Code of Ethics, Something Real. It's the Retro Top 3 Countdown, and I'm Shawn Michaels with a newlywed at number one this week. Yeah, Wes King had only been married about a year when his hit album The Robe was released, and the first single from that project would make him a household name. Here's I Believe at number one in 1993 this week on the Christian Music Rewind Retro Top 3 Countdown.

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0: The classics continue here on Christian Music Rewind. And in 2007, classic Christian artist and songwriter Scott Crepane found himself in the national spotlight, winning a songwriting competition on American Idol Season 6. The song would become the first single for that year's American Idol winner, Jordan Sparks, and would eventually hit the top 15 on the Billboard Hot 100 chart. Here's Scott Crepane on how all this happened.
1: In all honesty, it was my pastor called me up in the spring of, I think it was 2007, and said, hey, American Idol's having a songwriting contest. You want to write something for it? And it's not like my pastor out of the blue decides he wants to write songs. He and I would write, you know, special things. If he had a special song for Easter that he wanted to sing, or if the high school was doing a video and we needed a song for that, sometimes we would write those things just as special things for our church. But they would never really go beyond that, you know. But we had a history of you know, at that point, probably writing 5 or 6 songs together. And so he calls me up and says, hey, you want to take a shot at this? I'm like, yeah, let's take a shot. So we wrote one song, and that happened to be the song, This Is My Now, and figured, well, I got to get this demo done because we're getting up to the deadline. So I stayed up all night, you know, for like 9. I think I finished the demo at 5 in the morning. And, you know, we submitted it the next day. And, you know, a couple weeks later, got a call that said, hey, you're in the top 20. We're like, oh, my goodness. You know, and really didn't think it would go beyond that. But, you know, we made the top 20. And I think they let America vote online for those things. And we got a call a couple days before the finale saying, hey, you're in the top 3. And we're going to fly, you know, the 3 finalists down to Los Angeles to see who wins this thing down there. And that was basically, they're telling us that because they didn't want us to tell anybody else that we maybe won it. And then the next day they called back and said, okay, we lied to you yesterday. You guys actually won. You've got an interview with USA Today and New York Times and LA Times and in an hour. So we have to prep you. You know, it's just kind of like, okay, we're going now. You know, we got in a plane and flew down to Los Angeles. We took our wives with us and so grateful to have them there to be able to enjoy. And one of those, you know, weird moments you don't expect to ever have in life. Had a great time at the show and got to meet, you know, some of the fellow contestants and told Jordan thanks for doing a great job on the song. And just, it was a fun ride for a few days. And certainly, you know, the song ended up on her record. And so that's been a blessing for us financially as well, as we're able to retain some of the royalties from that. And it's been a great, fun story to tell. And one of those things that, again, if you'd have moved back, rewind 15 years, I would have thought, huh, what? That'll never happen. So it was a fun little piece of pop culture to be a part of.
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1: This is true. Never have your pastor over for Sunday dinner and potty train your children in the same day. Because James Dobson will tell you, you should applaud and make a big deal out of the deal in the potty. You know what I mean? And you, nothing comes between the big deal and the potty. So the pastor's there, we're having dessert. The meal's gone good so far. And Zachary walks in with his deposit. We were having for dessert, but just now it didn't go well, you know. And but we cheered, we clapped for Zachary. We're like, good boy, yes. Even the pastor was like, well, yes, fine. I think he was curious because Zachary was 10, but still.
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0: temperatures in the upper 80s to around 90 degrees. 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

0: 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That's Third Day and the number one hit from their Offerings 2 CD, You Are So Good to Me. I'm Shawn Michaels, and once again, it's time for this week's Mystery Sound Quiz. Listen up closely and see if you can identify this classic video game. 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It's the first NES game that used the zapper gun. Well, I'm Shawn Michaels, and hey, there's still more classics to come this week. Up next, we're going to get inside the classics with Rebecca St. James. 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
6: Rebecca St. James' 2002 album, Worship God, might be one of the most sincere worship projects in an era where everyone was releasing worship CDs. One of the hits from that CD is Breathe. Here's Rebecca St. James getting us inside that classic.
7: The reason that I wanted to include the song Breathe on my album was because it's really a song of longing for God, of desire for Him. And that is something that's so real in my life. I want more of God. I want to be close to Him. I want to know Him more. And that song really expresses a desperateness for God that is so real in my life.
8: Christian